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0: I love it when they ask for a request and you just start playing something.
1: 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Ask the mob.
0: Sometimes I just chime right in with, are you serious?
1: That's a pretty common response when hearing my singing voice.
0: You know, one of these days, I'm going to have to call and he's going to have to play something for me.
1: Oh, why? Wait, I got the guitar. I got the guitar right here. There it is. Try this on for size. Here we go.
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1: Okay.
0: They won't give me money for a sound effects library, so I'm asking listeners to help me create one. Can you do any sound effects?
1: Sound effects? Like, what kind of sound effects?
0: Well, I mean, it could be anything. What do you got?
1: Bark, bark, bark, bark, bark, bark, bark, bark, bark.
0: Wait, was that you or my inner voice? Well, we operate on museum rules. That's why I'm wearing the gloves. So give it to me again for posterity.
1: Bark, bark, bark, bark, bark, bark, bark, bark. That's a chicken.
0: Oh, I wish every sound effect in movies ended that way.
2: Whoa.
0: That's a lightsaber.
1: I work in a deli, and we were talking about fried chicken today, so that was the first thing that came to mind.
0: Wow, it's beautiful work, but can I get the same chicken sound effect, but with a lower pitch? Okay, and now can I get the same chicken sound effect, but with a higher pitch? It's the Three Tenors cover we never knew we needed.
1: You're so fun, Greg.
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0: meditating. It's the Greg B. Harrell Show. If you've listened to this program before, you know I'm endlessly fascinated by weird music technology. The Sony PSQ-7 turntable, released in 1982. Okay, Greg, well, what's weird about a turntable? No. This turntable was so small that it didn't fit the record. The album partially hung outside the turntable. Granted, it looks super cool, but it was not functional. The Sony PSQ-7 turntable. 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

0: You can phone this show. It's 888-760-1977. But it is busy in here on the phones, so if I don't get your call, please leave a voicemail. And if it's a good one, it'll get on the show. Yep, these are my listeners.
1: And I just have to say, you put a smile on my face where there was none today. How bizarre. Love your show. You make me smile. Butter knives.
2: Hey, Greg. I'm up here in the beautiful state of Maine, and it's colder than H-E-L-L up here. It's so freaking cold that I just see two beagles trying to jump out of the rabbit. Like I said, it's so freaking cold up here, I just see two beagles trying to jump out of the rabbit. Thank you.
3: 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How weird is that? See ya!
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0: It's the Greg B. Harrell Show. You know, if there's one thing that people are always saying to me, it's, Greg, what bothers you? Oh, joyrides really gave joyrides a bad name. Another thing that people are saying to me is, Greg B. Harrell, you don't have enough news from Fresno on your radio show. And you're thinking, Greg, why would I care what's going on in Fresno? Well, Fresno is a magical place, as we're about to find out when we listen to another actual clip from the Fresno Television News.
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0: right. Okay. A test to find out how much of a gamer you are.
1: Okay.
0: What is swamp water?
1: Swamp water?
0: Yeah.
1: See, I'm going to pretend to know and say it's something like Mountain Dew and an energy drink mixed together.
0: Well, no. It's actually when you get every flavor of Slurpee in one cup.
1: Does that actually taste good?
0: Well, I mean, its name is swamp water, so I'll give you one guess. Okay, you're 1-for-2 on this test to find out how big of a gamer you are. Let's see if you get a passing score here. I'm going to say a word, and you tell me the first thing that comes into your head. Code.
1: Up, down, down, left, right, A, B.
0: Well, I appreciate that, but what am I going to do with 30 lives? This phone call is proof I'm barely doing anything with one.
2: 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It's all about the variety.

0: It's the Greg Beharrell Show. This is fascinating from a music business perspective. We are entering another golden era for music. Well, at least in terms of profitability. The three major record labels, Universal, Sony, and Warner, now employ over 27,000 people combined. That number is up about 6,600 workers since 2017. Okay, so how is that possible? Well, the advent of social media profits from music has opened a path for more jobs in music. No, well, not literally. Being trapped inside a melody is a Black Mirror episode.
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0: 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I use it. It's awesome. I really believe in it. Check it out. And now on to the show.
1: I've been listening to you for a long time.
2: I'm so sorry.
1: And then I'm like, yeah, why not? Call. Pick up the phone.
2: Wow. Can you pass along these instructions to my parents? They could stand to read them. But you know what? You've revealed a little known trick. Those rectangles that people text with can actually make phone calls. Who knew?
1: You made my night, dude.
2: Well, everyone heard it. That was a compliment. It's legally binding.
1: What?
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5: 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Favorite keyboard?

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0: It's the Greg B. Harrell Show. You know, if you're like me, then you also believe unlimited can never be limited, so unlimited is limited. But also, if you're like me, you're busy during the afternoon all week long. If that's the case, there's something very important you're missing. All the great TV that's on during the afternoon. Don't worry, I've got your back on this. Here's a sample of what you've missed on afternoon TV.
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6: So Lance, this is where we're staying with the same kind of theme because this is the Eck.
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16: 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He played all the drums on Whitesnake 87. He was the original drummer in Journey. Nope. He was the second drummer in Journey.
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0: Who goes there? Reveal yourself at once, lest there be trouble.
1: Hi, I'm looking for Greg.
0: Oh, yeah, me too. I lost him somewhere in my 20s.
1: Have you found him yet?
0: Not yet, no, but I am hot on the trail of disappointment he's left in his wake.
1: Hey, at least you're making progress, right?
0: Well, amateur gress, let's be real.
1: Fair enough.
0: Yeah, you're right. Too many mental gymnastics for that one to land. So, no, it is me. Hi, hello.
1: I'm glad you answered. I'm really excited.
0: Oh, that's great. And I'm going to enjoy it now while I can, because I know that excitement will wane as the conversation continues.
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0: It's the Greg B. Harrell Show. This is kind of weird and very cool. A study by the RIAA found that Gen Z were 25% more likely to purchase new vinyl than any other age group. Isn't that surprising? Now, why is this? Well, to Gen Z, vinyl is a collectible. Most of them just put it on the wall. Looks kind of nice. Conversation piece. All my personalities ask me about it.
1: 106.5 The Arch.

0: I think there's... Okay, let me ask you a question.
1: Here we go.
0: Okay, if you had your pick, would you go the first Spaghetti Western with Clint Eastwood, A Fistful of Dollars?
1: Oh, yeah. You know, they should do a remake inflation version, A Fistful of 53 Cents, and I think there's some washing machine tokens in there. Okay, so A Fistful of Dollars.
0: Or would you go for A Few Dollars More?
1: Oh, nice. Yeah, my favorite movie named after an upselling technique. Okay, so do we have a third option here?
0: Or would you go The Good, the Bad, and the Ugly?
1: Nah, not that one. I already have those options for selfie angles.
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0: 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And none of us saw that sci-fi twist coming.
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0: Where it's all
2: give me the beat, boys, and free my soul.
0: About. Talk about-

0: But yeah, no, definitely. And I'm of like an age where a lot of, you know, 70-ish older gals, you know, kind of try to get my number and stuff sometimes. So that's another thing.
1: Oh, you're getting hit on by some older women, huh? Well, hello, Mr. Gladstone. Your usual room? Oh, wow. Okay. The graduate references play. Okay. Noted.
0: It's kind of weird. You know, I'm out there and I got these grandmas trying to, you know, get my number and stuff. So it's kind of cool.
1: Cool. It's shockingly impressive because you got to understand these are women who know quality.
0: Well, you know, for my age, I'm 57. So for my age, I look pretty good, I guess, but not trying to be conceited or anything.
1: So what is the older woman's approach when she hits on you?
0: You know, it just happened a few times, but yeah, just, you know, hey, what are you doing tonight? And they might be, you know, not have anything to do and might want to offer to take me out or something, or just give me a call, give me their number, something like that.
1: Whew, that might be their most attractive trait. People who still actually make phone calls.
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0: Well, I hope I'm not taking away from your time at home.
1: Oh, God, no worries. I'm just vibing.
0: You're vibing?
1: Oh, yeah, always vibing.
0: Okay, well, I do appreciate that you think I'm cool enough to know what that means, but I don't. I think I once saw that written on a juice box so as to make the product appear hip. Vibin' apricot. So what is vibin'?
1: Vibin' is when you're just hanging out, you're feeling good, you're chilling.
0: What does temperature have to do with it?
1: What?
0: You said you're chilling, so like it has to be 32 Fahrenheit, 0 Celsius, or what?
1: I mean, it doesn't have to be.
0: And you said hanging out. Exactly what of yours is hanging out?
1: I'm confused.
0: Whew, welcome to the last 20 years of my life.
1: All right. Well, yeah, I just wanted to say I appreciate the show. I think it's really funny.
0: Well, as I say in response to positive texts, thumb.
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0: It's the Greg B. Harrell Show. Music tech fascinates me. This is kind of cool. There's now a company that will make gold, silver, or platinum versions of records that are actually listenable and collectible and sold for big bucks. Precious Sounds spent about 5 years developing technology that will stamp vinyl records in precious metal. Now, it takes 10 times the pressure of regular vinyl, so it's some pretty high-tech equipment to do this, but the records themselves are 8 times more durable. So a lot of collectors are getting platinum, gold, and silver versions of their favorite records of all time. Because with this tech, you can listen to that platinum, gold, or silver version. And then you can say things as you listen, like, I'm fancy.
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0: 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Working on the jingle. To call this show, you would have to be...
1: Hi.
0: Wow, I can't believe that worked. Hello.
1: Hello.
0: Okay, you don't have to say it like you're Demi Moore and I'm Patrick Swayze returning for some non-corporeal pottery. Well, what you doing?
1: Oh, not much. Just get off work when your show starts. I love listening to it on my way home.
0: Ah, I'm blushing so much that Sephora could offer me as a free sample with purchase.
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0: It's the Greg B. Harrell Show, at Greg B. Harrell on most of the social media. If it's not that, it's at Greg B. Harrell Show. Here's an idea. A superhero that only has powers in the morning. We call them breakfast. This joke works better in print, because you'd see that it says breakfast, like punching, but it sounds like breakfast. Okay.
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0: Nah, 106.5 The Arch won't be attending summer camp this year. Well, at least not until the archery incident from last year gets resolved.
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0: 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It's pretty cool. Check it out. Let me know what you think. Or just shout what you think, and I'll probably be close enough to hear it. You found a lost cause. Hello.
1: Yes, we have a search warrant for Greg B. Harrell.
0: Oh, no.
1: He working?
0: You know, when I was younger, I thought it was Search Warren, and I would always wonder, what is this Warren guy up to?
1: Oh, no, you lie.
0: Also, you asked if I'm working, but in radio, it's working, in quotes.
1: Oh, is that what it's called, working?
0: But yes, of course, this is Greg.
1: There he is.
0: Check my sleeve for the desperation. That's where I wear it.
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0: It's the Greg B. Harrell Show. What is really hot right now? The CD collector market. What? Really? Oh, yeah. So folks are paying hundreds of dollars for out-of-print, rare copies of CD releases from some of their favorite artists. And young folks are paying big time for common old CDs, often triple what used CDs were not 5 years ago. So if you have common discs from still popular artists, those CDs are likely worth what you paid for them new. Yeah, there you go. Making your money back. Cool. Ish.
1: 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It's all about the variety.

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1: 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It's all about the variety.

0: How do we get you to talk more?
1: I mean, good cop, bad cop routine always works. Do you own a police officer outfit? Or I'd settle for an English Bobby helmet. So you want to hear more of me, huh? Wow.
0: Well, yeah. I listen to you like every day, so.
1: What? You listen every day?
0: Pretty much. I'm an Uber driver, so, yeah.
1: I'm on in an Uber every day? Oh, that's great, because now when people ask about my pruny skin, I can say, oh, yeah, I spent the day in a pool. Well, no, but seriously, thanks for listening. That's very cool.
0: Yeah, well.
1: I assume. I actually have no concept of what cool is.
0: Absolutely. You're very funny, and I like all your jokes, and I wish you talked more. And if we have to show up at the radio station with a baseball bat, just give me some sort of code word.
1: Nope. No need to bring any wood. I'm far thick enough.
0: There it is.
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1: Yeah. You know what? I like the playoffs.

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1: 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I'm going to write my mental diary in moments. 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That's what you think about? You can share those thoughts on this show. So feel free. In fact, here's a mental diary thought I had not moments ago. I'm happy for people who are unapologetically themselves. Personally, I'm apologetically myself, so let me know if you need one.
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0: It's the Greg Beharrell Show. Drove past a place called Just Tires. How could they possibly know the morality of tires? I like to close every show by writing a little something in my diary. So here we go. Dear Diary, Greg Beharrell here. I don't understand dragon boat races. Obviously, the dragon is going to win every time. Thanks for listening, everybody.
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0: 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You know, that one white guy, plaid shirt, baseball hat. That guy. Big fan.
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2: 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Favorite keyboard player? Elton John. People always say Elton John. I'm like, I did about as well with the women as Elton John did. I appreciate that.
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10: So, Lance, this is where we were staying with the same kind of theme, because this is the Eck.
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11: Ainsley Dunbar played drums on Jane by Jefferson Starship. Uh-huh. He played in all the drums on Whitesnake 87. He was the original drummer in Journey. Nope. He was the second drummer in Journey.
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6: It's going to be sunny today with a high of 86 and a low of 70 tonight. And tomorrow is going to be sunny with a high of 88. 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

0: and welcome to the Courtney Show. We've got a different formation again today. It's the Broad Show. Guy Phillips, not a part of the Broad Squad today because he came in yesterday and as the show was going on, he was losing his voice. And so we have invited, Haley, of course, is here, one of the three broads. But our third broad today is Casey. Casey from WIL. She does a lot of stuff over there, not only middays, but she's constantly at every country concert. And if you know anything about concerts, there's a lot of those.
1: There are a lot of summer country concerts, especially, so we're in full swing right now.
0: Yeah. Yeah. And so you got up early. You have a baby that's just a little over a year old. Mm-hmm. What are the months?
1: He's 17 months now.
0: Okay, because I thought that's what you guys do.
1: I'm starting to lose track, and I'm starting to just say a year and a half. I've finally gotten to that point where I don't care anymore.
0: A year and a half, little baby Jack. Mm-hmm. And your husband's name is Jack.
1: Right, so we call baby JJ.
0: JJ.
1: Yeah.
0: I love JJ.
1: Yeah.
0: Jack Jr.
1: And it's nice that, like, the Cardinals star player this year is JJ. Also named JJ.
0: Oh, Weatherholt.
1: It's trending.
0: I know. Oh, I love that.
2: You can get him a little jersey with his name on it.
0: What is it about JJ that sounds like an athlete's name?
1: And see, I think that's why Jack was so eager to go with that.
0: What do you think Jack is hoping for, you know, as far as athletics go? What is the sport he hopes JJ will excel?
1: He's going to need one of three things.
0: Okay.
1: If not all of them, it's got to be baseball, golf, or hockey.
0: Oh.
1: If we get a kid that's into soccer, we are in for a life of hurt.
0: Really?
1: Yeah. No offense to the soccer fans, it's just not us.
0: No. Well, I mean, if it's not a part of your life, you know, it's so funny how, you know, my sister and brother-in-law, when they were raising my nieces, I think they had their own thoughts of what they would do, like dancing, like my sister and I both did. My sister figure skated for a long time. I did too, but it doesn't count. They just needed something to do with me. But I did. I mean, I skated for many years. I just wasn't very interested in it.
1: Yeah.
0: And then my nieces found gymnastics at a birthday party. And that became their sport.
1: And they took to it?
0: Yes. They were like level 9 gymnasts.
1: Oh my gosh.
0: So they were very, very into it. And then golf happened. And that made my brother-in-law, Ian, very happy because they started that in high school.
1: Mm-hmm.
0: So, and then they played in college.
1: Yeah.
0: And now they have that, you know, my niece Sydney would always say, you know, when she was young, like in sixth or seventh grade, she would be like, you know, I love gymnastics, but when I get older, I can't just go out into a field and do gymnastics.
1: So yeah. True.
0: Although, one of the best things I saw yesterday was Simone Biles. She has a trampoline in her backyard, but it's one of those
1: in ground.
0: Yes,
1: I want those one. Are so bad. Cool.
0: I'm gonna put the video up. I'll put it on the blog. That'll be up a little later. But you can tell that she still wants to compete, even mm-hmm. though she's not competing anymore. So she and another gymnast are doing all these different flips, but trying to land where they don't bounce.
1: Oh yeah,
0: you know what I'm saying.
1: I know what you mean.
0: But that ground trampoline.
1: That's
0: is
1: crazy,
0: incredible.
1: A crazy situation.
2: Yesterday, when you were talking about, like, how do you know you've made it, things in your house, that's one of them.
0: Oh, the trampoline.
2: The trampoline.
0: When I was growing up, the trampoline, you always knew the people that had the trampolines.
2: Yep. Mm-hmm.
0: And there weren't a lot. Those were the ones that parents didn't really care. Only because trampolines.
1: Break your leg, it's fine.
0: Trampolines in my day, they were not all netted and covered.
1: And it's rectangle, right?
0: A rectangle, and there were big, huge springs yeah. around the whole thing. But we used to, we would wait for them to leave and then go, and that was also before security cameras.
1: Mm-hmm.
0: So nobody knew we were going to jump on their trampoline when they weren't home.
1: You were having a blast back then.
0: I know.
2: See, I wasn't allowed to have a trampoline because my older brother one time fell through the trampoline, and that's how he broke his leg because he went just right through it.
0: Oh, sure.
2: Yeah. So I wasn't allowed to have one.
0: I would think that ground one would be way more comfortable. Safe.
1: I think so, too.
0: Yeah.
1: However, I mean, I also think, so I had a trampoline growing up, and I'm a big trampoline advocate.
0: Uh-huh.
1: I think it helps a lot with like balance and coordination if you can get around to it. But I almost am afraid of the ground ones because if you're 1 foot off and you're expecting
0: oh, yeah,
1: to
0: you
1: be
0: bounce.
1: Landing on a trampoline
2: yeah.
1: and then you don't, I think it could catch you off guard. Whereas with the regular one, you have a few feet of realizing what's happening.
0: Yeah, that is a good point. I didn't think about that. But, I mean, I think Simone Biles is going to be fine.
1: She knows.
0: She knows where everything is mm-hmm. when she's in the air.
1: Right.
0: Unlike the rest of us.
1: Right.
0: Like, if I do one spin standing on my feet, I might be a little dizzy.
1: She's out.
0: I do have an update on Guy. So I heard from him yesterday. He does not feel well. He said he started on his first dose of meds, but he said, you know, it's not going to work out. But he still wants those squeeze tickets, or as he calls it, the squeeze. And then Kim texted me, his wife. We had a controversy yesterday about guys said that Kim's mom was not into their relationship, so much so that he did not have his own stocking until like 3 years ago.
1: That's so funny.
0: All the stockings were matching, and her ex-husband's stocking would still be up.
1: But Guy never got one.
0: He didn't get one.
1: Until recently.
0: Until a few years ago. He had some rando one, she said. Yeah. But it didn't match the rest of them. And then a few years ago, her mom put up a stocking for Guy. Well, she said, I just had dinner with, and she sent a picture of Bonnie, her mom. And she says we were both wrong about the stocking. She said apparently she wanted to use John's stocking and she searched everywhere for it but couldn't find it. So she made Guy's stocking totally from scratch.
2: Oh, okay.
0: 20 years in, but she poured her heart into it. So they've been together like 22 years, but he just got a matching stocking with the rest of the family.
1: I'd be like, listen, I know you're lying about the first 20 years, and that's fine. Like, you can just say you didn't like me, we didn't want a stocking, but how sweet that she ended up making one.
0: Yeah, oh cute. My gosh. I know, because, you know, Kim was maybe 30. Mm-hmm. Maybe when they started dating, he was much older.
1: Yeah.
0: And they thought to themselves, this guy, he's a little old for our Kimmy. So that's the update there. And then I also want to mention, because I haven't done a very good job of doing it this week, because my brain is total slush. It's a lot of stuff.
1: Yeah.
0: Every day when two people on the show are out. But I do have an appearance today.
1: You have somewhere to be.
0: I have an appearance at Billy G's in Kirkwood.
1: For your happy hour.
0: Yeah, we're doing a little earlier than normal happy hour, 3 to 5, Billy G's in Kirkwood. So I would love it if you guys came and joined me. Kona Big Wave is what we are promoting. So come and have a big wave. Get ready for summer. All you teachers, what are you doing? Come out and join me.
1: No
0: if you
1: joke. Live,
0: if you're near Kirkwood, anywhere close, we can toast together to the end of the week. It's going to be here tomorrow. Tim Convy may come in today.
1: Love it.
0: I texted him yesterday. I knew you were coming in, but I was like, you would really help me if you did, because I started putting together the what's poppin' stuff for the weekend, and an hour and a half in, and I was... My brain was mush.
1: You're stressed.
0: Yeah. I go, I'll give you all the stuff I have, but I would love for you to do Weekend What's Up is Tim's. What's Poppin' is Afton's. Maybe we can join those together.
1: Mesh them
0: but
1: together a
0: weekend
1: bit.
0: Stuff.
1: And I really got to hear about this trip to the south of France.
0: Oh, yes. I have lots of questions about it.
1: Uh-huh.
0: One of them being, did Chris Convy play one of his Convy pranks? You know, he has his own little pranks that he does all the time. Remember when we were all here during COVID mm-hmm. and he would park oddly all the time?
1: Yes.
0: Remember that?
1: I completely forgot about that.
0: Yeah. That was one of his pranks. Another prank that he has, and I'm sure it's still going strong, is that when he goes to parties, he brings all these 2 liters of Mountain Dew with him and acts like they requested them.
1: Oh,
0: so he's like, here's your Dew. The other joke he plays on his birthday, he calls people.
1: Oh my gosh, that's so funny.
0: On his birthday, he reaches out to people and calls them. I've been off the Chris's
1: list.
0: Calls for a few years, which makes me sad.
1: Yeah.
0: Because that's his excuse for not calling them on his birthday. It's like, I call you on my birthday.
1: Right.
0: So he's got a list of people he'll call throughout the day.
1: Man, I miss seeing Chris here every day.
0: I know. I do too.
1: He's so much fun.
0: I really do. And so... A listener thinks, by looking at the Tim stories from the France wedding, that Chris did different levels of facial hair throughout.
1: I couldn't agree more. I was thinking the same thing.
0: He had a mustache.
1: He went with a lot of it, and then it slowly started changing shape.
0: Yes. Mm-hmm. Then it was just a mustache. It went from beard to mustache.
1: Mm-hmm. So there were chops at some point, I'm pretty sure.
0: So we have to ask him if that indeed did happen. I think Tim did the wedding. He performed the ceremony.
1: I thought so, too, when I saw that picture. Yeah. I have lots of questions to ask him.
0: Yeah. He said it was, I mean, I talked to him briefly, said he had a great time, but I haven't gotten into the nitty gritty of everything. So this morning, a lot to do. We have court that will be happening. Mm-hmm. So if you have a dilemma that you and Jack are dealing with.
1: I brought stuff.
0: You did?
1: Mm-hmm.
0: Okay, good. And it's also open, the text line is open for your dilemmas. If they're small, there's nothing too small for the court to take on, and we will rule. Sometimes we dismiss the case. Anytime it has to do with parking, I dismiss without prejudice because I have real strong parking opinions.
1: Okay.
0: So I cannot be swayed.
1: I didn't know that.
0: Oh, yeah, I do. I do. Like, I don't want you parking in front of my house. I don't know
1: You're so old.
0: I know. It bothers me. If you have a driveway or your own space in front of your own house, why are you parking in front of my house?
1: Okay.
2: That's fair.
1: Okay. That's fine.
0: Okay. Another thing that bothers me, I don't like the people that live next door to the pool, our community pool, using the parking lot there for their own personal parking.
1: Yeah.
0: It bothers me.
1: I can understand that.
0: I just don't think it's not fair.
1: Even though it doesn't really affect
0: you. It doesn't affect me at all.
2: It's the injustice of it.
0: It is. Like, this isn't your personal.
1: I agree, but I kind of live near a grocery store of sorts, and we have neighbors with a lot of cars, and they leave their cars at the grocery store, I think, all the time. I'm surprised no one's ever towed your car.
0: Yeah, and as a person that has left their car a lot
1: places
0: in my life, on purpose, mm-hmm. because maybe I wasn't equipped to drive that night.
1: You're safe.
0: Yes, I am. One time I left it at a restaurant for the whole holiday 4th of July weekend. A good 4 to 5 days. I'd drive by it with Nick and make sure she was okay. But yes.
1: Were you blasted all weekend?
0: Well, no, but we were going places.
1: Right.
0: And there was just no time. It was a couple cities over.
1: Oh, yeah.
0: You know?
1: Mm-hmm.
0: So,
1: I get it.
0: So, yes, and I probably was. Yes, I probably had been drinking every time we drove by. So we'll do Court's Court. If you have a dilemma and you want to submit it, you can do that on the text line, which I will give you in a second. We've got Hollywood Outsider, Food Court, Best Things, Randos. So a lot to get to today. I hope to squeeze in a People is Dumb because I've got some really good dummies in the news. But a lot of stuff on the show. Casey hanging with us. Haley running the controls. Maybe an appearance by Tim Convy. We'll just have to see. The Cheney Window and Door text line 314-669-4665.
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13: Like Mama said, life is like a box of chocolates. 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Except that Fast Eddie's Bon Air. What are we going to get at Fast Eddie's?
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12: 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It's the king of all foods.
13: Like Mr. Shannon always said, if you're 21 and in the mood, come on over to that Clark Bridge and come see Fast Eddie's Bon Air in beautiful Alton, Illinois.
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0: I'll be doing the Hollywood Outsider. Brando on vacation in Mexico. I believe Afton and her family have made it safely to Orlando for Disney World. Are you a Disney girl, Casey?
1: I'm not. I mean, like, I sure on a surface level, but I don't go to Disney World, Disneyland. I don't have a set of ears, you know?
0: Yeah. Were your parents Disney people?
1: No.
0: Okay, so it wasn't a part of your life.
1: We didn't have all that much money to be going, you know?
0: Afton's family is obsessed with Disney and amusement parks. She calls herself an amusement park family. They love them.
1: Mm-hmm. And I know a lot of Disney adults. It's a lifestyle.
0: She doesn't claim to be a Disney adult, but she loves Disney. She's been to lots of Disneys, too. Even Paris.
1: Oh, girl.
2: She's a little bit of a Disney adult.
0: She is.
2: Yeah.
0: And so she's got twins that are 8. Mm-hmm. So it's a perfect time. So anyway, her husband not thrilled about the Disney vacation, but it's what's happening. But they made it safely, and we miss her and Brando, but we're so happy Casey's here and Haley's here. And I just want to start off with this. So I watch very many shows, and I want to give a little spoil, not really a spoiler, but an alert. If you are watching Your Friends and Neighbors, mm-hmm. I finally caught up last night. Nick and I, it's like the one show we watch together. We watch Cardinals baseball, or we'll watch a show together. And it's usually only one because he doesn't like any of the shows I watch.
1: Oh my gosh.
0: He just doesn't. He's like, what's going on here? Because it's usually a sci-fi kind of weird thing or.
1: Oh, okay.
0: I like creepy stuff. I like horror. He's not into that. Well, not this last episode, but the episode before last has a terrible dog thing that happens in it. Mm-hmm. So we fast forwarded through the whole scene, mm-hmm. the entire thing, because I had gotten a little bit of an alert. That
1: so
0: something
1: you knew
0: was
1: coming.
0: And there's been a dog kind of theme going on this season. Uh-huh. And it's a really good season. Totally different than last season. John Hamm, Amanda Peet. It's really, really good. But not this past episode, but the week before, if you are at all bothered by any dog stuff, like I am, mm-hmm. you're just an alert. There's fast forwards available.
1: I would be one of those. I don't watch this show, but I would be one of those people. I gotta know when animal stuff
0: me
1: is coming
0: up. Me too. You know, there's a website called Does the Dog Die?
1: That's great.
2: Yeah.
0: And you can look it up before you go in on something.
2: See, I'll just look up full spoilers just to make sure. I don't even care. I'll just like, I just need to make sure no animal dies here.
0: Yeah.
2: It's bad.
0: All right. So this is your alert. All right. Yesterday, I'm sure you guys saw that Amy Poehler's recent guest, Tom Holland, is hanging with her on Good Hang. Mm-hmm. And I love Tom Holland so much for one reason, and I'm so glad she brought it up, because it must be women our age or around our age. That umbrella thing is the best. I will watch it anytime it pops up.
2: Oh, yeah. It's incredible.
1: The Tom Holland umbrella thing?
0: Oh, the lip sync battle umbrella. He totally committed to this. Remember that show? It is the most incredible performance you've ever seen.
1: Yep. I just looked up a photo and I mean, it's Rihanna.
0: You got to watch the whole thing, though.
2: It's incredible.
0: It is so great. Well, anyway, they were talking about what he's afraid of, and he answered the question of why he's never been on SNL.
25: I'm heavily dyslexic, which is one of the reasons why I've never done SNL.
3: Because
4: of the cue cards.
3: I'm just so petrified at the concept of like trying to read something. I can read fine, but when I have to read out loud, it's like a mental block and I can freeze. I love the show and I love the idea of having fun and making a fool of yourself in such a fun, creative way. It's just that thing of the cue cards.
4: You have to remember there have been people that have hosted that have been fully on drugs.
3: Yeah, that is true. I think you can do it.
1: Also, this surprises me because he's an actor. You'd think he could just like memorize up to a certain extent.
0: I guess it's that quick though.
2: Yeah, because SNL will change the cue cards like last minute apparently.
0: But also, you know, think about it. They're it's a few days of rehearsals.
1: Right.
0: With whole, you know, bits. So it would be a little, it would be difficult.
1: Yeah.
0: So that's why he's never been on SNL. It's a bummer. I would love to see him on it. Only because he is the kind of guy that would be, they could do a lot with him.
1: Yeah.
0: Because he's got so many layers. Quentin Tarantino, he's getting crabby in his old age, in his older age.
1: Sure.
0: So he outed all of those. There was an article that was written about him, and he started outing different actors that he thought were terrible, that he thought was terrible or terrible. One of them was that Paul Dano.
1: Mm-hmm.
0: He mentioned a movie and then said Paul Dano was terrible. He also mentioned, who's Scooby-Doo? I can't think of his name.
2: Matthew Lillard.
0: And people were coming to the defense of both those actors. Well, he says new movies these days are terrible. He says flaws, implausibilities, audience pandering, miscast performers are just plain stupid crap. Usually torpedoes every new movie coming out of the flavorless sausage factory that Jeez. Used to call itself Hollywood.
1: So he's having a hard time, obviously. But I love when, I mean, drop a name. I love when they just let it rip.
0: He drops names. He's not afraid to name names.
1: Yeah.
0: He said these days, a movie is more inclined to inspire contempt in him. And he says that it's just a bunch of garbage out there right now. Although he did give some love to some newer movies.
1: Mm-hmm.
0: So if you want to know what Quentin Tarantino's into in the past few years, he loved West Side Story. He loved The Rip. And he loved Horizon, an American Saga, Chapter 1 and 2. I don't know what that is.
1: So that's interesting because I know about Horizon. It is the reason why Kevin...
0: Oh, that's the Kevin Costner thing?
1: Costner left Yellowstone.
0: He's seen both of them?
1: To film Horizon. And I heard that it was terrible. So maybe just terrible to the layperson.
0: Yeah. I don't know. But he says, you know, there's still no word. He says he's only doing 10 films. And the 10th still has to be made. So everybody's waiting for his final film. So I don't. There's still no word on that.
2: See, I don't trust the word of Tarantino anymore. A lot of things.
0: I know, but I love his movies. Some of my favorite movies.
2: Tarantino
0: movies. I mean, the dialogue is different than anything I'd ever seen before. I really, really like it, and I liked The Rip. That's the Damon Affleck movie.
1: And I guess this is what you get if you're going to be the best at something. Then all of a sudden, when you start watching more movies or seeing more actors, you're going to be so critical about it, especially as time changes. Do you feel that way about radio?
0: Yes.
1: Yeah.
0: Although I also appreciate a lot of stuff.
1: Mm-hmm.
0: Like if I'll hear somebody on the radio, I'll be like, that was a really good segment or really good point.
1: Mm-hmm.
0: I also appreciate heavily, but I'm easily bothered.
1: Yeah.
0: But it's not an easy thing.
1: No, just when you've been doing it so long and it's your bread and butter, it's easy to critique.
0: Yeah. That's why I don't listen to the show at all when I'm on vacation, even if I'm in town.
1: Oh, no, no.
0: I don't.
1: No, and you shouldn't.
0: I don't think so either.
1: And that's nothing against everybody else.
0: No,
1: on the show.
0: I want them to have a great time. I want them to have great shows.
1: Yeah, and not think twice about what Courtney would think of this.
0: Yes.
1: Totally.
0: Yeah, they don't want me listening. I mean, Brando listens a lot on vacation. Doesn't matter where he is, he'll tune in. And I just need to be away from it.
1: And you should take a break from it.
0: Okay, Ranker, you know, this changes all the time, so it could be different now. But they are ranking the worst summer blockbusters of all time. When you think of summer blockbuster, because you two are both much younger than me, summer blockbuster started really when I was growing up. Jaws, I believe, they give credit to Jaws for being the first summer blockbuster. And then every year it's chasing the summer blockbuster money. What is your... When you think of a summer blockbuster in your life, what is that movie?
1: And you're saying, like, it's summertime and I have to go see this movie in theater?
0: Yeah, you're young. You're, you know, when you're younger, you go to everything.
1: Yeah.
0: You go to every movie. It doesn't matter if it, if you've heard, you don't know if it, how it's reviewed. You had no idea what Siskel and Ebert were giving it, and you didn't care. You just knew you were going to go see it.
1: I don't know that I have a proper summer blockbuster to name. Haley, do you?
2: I don't think so. I can't think of any, like, movies that came out in the summer. That's my problem.
0: Oh, my gosh.
2: I can't remember when movies
0: came out. There are so many that I can think of. But the one that really, for some reason, sticks in my head, Top Gun.
1: Oh, yeah.
0: Top Gun was so huge the summer before I was going off to college.
1: Yeah.
0: It was the biggest movie. And Grease was also a summer blockbuster.
1: Oh, see, those are great examples. And maybe I'm on the Quentin Tarantino train now because I feel like movies just aren't coming out in theaters that I'm that excited about. But I mean, if I was around when, if I was your age when Top Gun had come out, of course.
0: It was big.
2: Apparently Hairspray was a summer blockbuster. So I'm going to say that's my favorite summer blockbuster. I watch that a lot.
0: They talk about the worst summer blockbusters. Had a lot of hype. And it changes with Ranker because it's people voting on them. So it may be different now. The link will be on the blog today. But they say the worst summer blockbuster of all time, John Travolta's Battlefield Earth.
1: Never heard of it.
0: I don't even remember it being really hyped. So I know you want to talk about bad movies, sure. But this movie wasn't one of those movies where everybody was like, oh my God, Battlefield Earth is coming out.
1: And then disappointed.
0: Yeah.
1: Right.
0: Jaws the Revenge came in at number two. Jaws the Revenge, I think that was the fourth Jaws.
1: There's too many Jaws. I think they really could have just one and done it.
0: Well, the second one's pretty good. The third one was in 3D. I saw it in the theater just so because I wanted to see a 3D movie, and it was not good.
1: Right.
0: But I did love the whole 3D of it.
2: I always get Jaws mixed up with Sharknado.
0: Oh my, how dare you?
2: It's my mom's fault because she loved both of them. And so they just kind of blend in my head because I don't care about either.
0: You know, Jaws is one of Afton's favorite movies.
1: Oh, really?
0: Yeah, she loves it. It's not summer unless they're watching it in a pool. They're not
1: hurry. And I couldn't,
2: that's a big thing.
1: I was really quick out of Jaws because of the dog.
0: There's
1: I was a dog? In and I was out.
2: I'm out.
1: It's like the first scene.
2: Yeah, I'm out.
0: Catwoman, they say, was a big failure for a summer blockbuster. The Adventures of Pluto and Ash. Again, they're just naming bad movies. Mm-hmm. I don't know why we're sticking this summer blockbuster on them.
1: Yeah.
0: The Last Airbender, Fantastic Four, 2015.
2: Oh, yeah.
0: I don't even know which one that was. Was that the one with Julian McMahon and Jessica Alba?
2: I think so.
0: Oh, okay. Yeah, that did have a lot of hype.
1: I remember it having a lot of hype. I'm not a superhero movie person.
0: They keep wanting to make Fantastic Four. What the last one I heard good things about, but I don't think it did incredibly well at the box office. Super Mario Brothers in 1993. Is that the one with Jessica Rabbit guy?
2: Yes.
0: Yeah, I can't think of his name.
2: It's so bad.
0: Yeah.
2: It's actually like horrifically bad.
0: The Mummy from 2017, The Dark Tower from 2017, and Jonah Hex. But there are a lot of big movies that they're hopeful about this summer. Any of these interest you? Masters of the Universe is this Friday. That's a specific age of boy, I think.
1: I agree.
0: That's this Friday. Then this is the new Spielberg movie, Disclosure Day, comes out on the 12th. That looks incredible.
1: I've been seeing a lot of press and PR for it.
0: The Death of Robin Hood. Haven't heard anything about that. And Toy Story 5.
1: Yeah.
0: They both come out the same weekend. Supergirl comes out at the end of this month. Minions and Monsters on July 1st. I guess that's a Despicable Me.
1: Yeah,
2: they're still running with the Minions.
1: I can't believe the Minions still have movies.
0: How old were you when the first Despicable Me came out? Were you young?
1: I was probably like high school, junior high. Yeah,
0: okay. You might have just missed it. Yeah. The Odyssey on the 17th and Spider-Man Brand New Day. That's the Tom Holland.
2: I'm so excited for that.
0: That is July 31st.
2: Spider-Man.
0: I'll put the guide to all the summer blockbusters up, but I did put that link to the worst, and you can vote if you want. Post Malone is in your circle now as far as...
1: Oh, yeah. He's fully country.
0: Fully country.
1: That's right.
0: Well, now he's going to be even more in the circle of moms. He's doing a lullaby album.
1: And he has a daughter.
0: Mm-hmm.
1: That's really cute.
2: Aww.
0: I mean, there have been so many of these artists that have done these lullaby albums. Yeah.
1: So I have a child and I don't know about this.
0: Oh.
1: I only know about Snoop Dogg's got one for toddlers.
0: I wish I had asked.
1: What?
0: Afton here, because a lot of them do. Metallica does. I mean, there's
1: really?
0: All these artists. There are lullaby versions of a lot of different songs that you wouldn't think.
1: Huh.
0: But I'm not a mom, so I don't know. I don't have the...
1: Maybe I should get into that. Get him a little more cultured, because I don't know.
0: Yeah. I'll see if anybody texts about the lullaby albums. So anyway, the track list includes Sunflower, Circles, I Had Some Help, Psycho, and Better Now.
1: Okay, cool.
0: And it's a 12-track album, comes out this Friday. And we're all... Are you guys excited about it? Well, you're not, because you already talked about your lack of love for soccer.
1: Mm-hmm.
0: The big World Cup. You know, it's going to be starting on June 11th and hosted across not only the U.S., but Mexico and Canada. And FIFA just released the track list for the World Cup album. Here are our artists: Rolling Stones, Shakira, Nelly Furtado. Way to go, Nelly Furtado. Future, 21 Savage, Tyla, Major Lazer, French Montana, and Lisa.
1: Ooh, okay.
0: And they're talking about the World Cup tickets. They thought every game would sell out.
1: And they're not.
0: No.
2: Yeah.
0: No. Tickets are showing up on secondary markets for way less than the original face value. Some people think it's FIFA secretly selling the cheaper tickets to recoup some of the money without having to admit that they way overpriced them.
1: And do we know how long the World Cup lasts?
0: No.
1: That's what I'm saying. I just don't know anything about soccer to have an opinion.
2: Yeah.
0: I just know that...
1: But I'm down with a party and a celebration. Like, if anybody's having a party, I'll come over. I'll bring, you know, Mountain Dew.
0: My brother-in-law they are in charge of this team. It's like a minor league soccer team in Belleville called ATAR. And they had a big fundraiser one time where we all picked teams. Like, and you... It's a big pool. And I won the last World Cup. I don't remember the winner, right, but I remember I got a great team. But it lasts for quite a while. And the games, you know, are all over the place.
1: And it's in every bar you go to. I know how in your face.

0: between Route 203 and Black Lane, and another road construction site closing two left lanes on 5570 westbound between Black Lane and Route 203. And that's your Arch traffic.
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3: 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Elton John. People always say Elton John. I'm like, I did about as well with the women as Elton John did. 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
5: It's going to be sunny today with a high of 86 and a low of 70 tonight. And tomorrow is going to be sunny with a high of 88. Arch Weather is brought to you by...
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0: 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All right, I gave Casey a heads up, who is joining the show today along with Haley, about best things. So what do you got for us?
1: I'm always nervous to tell you about them because you guys talk about this so much. I feel like you've probably already seen most of what I've got. I like this meme that says, in this economy, the devil wears Kirkland. I just saw that.
0: That's, we did not have that one.
1: Good.
0: That is great. You know, Mark Close wears primarily
1: Kirkland?
0: Costco. He might be a Sam's clothing guy.
1: I thought you were going to say Prada.
0: No.
2: Mark Close is walking around in Gucci.
0: Yeah, but I think it's Sam's, actually.
1: I can see that.
0: He's a Sam's clothes wearer. All right, so I saw a few things. One being the Simone Biles gymnastics. But man, the other one, it made me laugh so hard I sent it to like three people.
1: Okay.
0: It's a video that you will be able to see later. But it was a sorority sister's birthday. And all of her sorority sisters decided to surprise her by having as she's waking up and walking down in the kitchen, a Michael Jackson impersonator. It is fantastic.
1: That's so funny.
0: You should see her face, like, what is going on? And he's just, grabbing his crotch. It is so, so funny. That will be on the blog a little later. But the other thing I saw, this made me laugh, and for no reason. It's from Diabolical. Met a guy recently named Jonathan, who goes by Nathan. I didn't even know you could do that.
1: I think of that all the time, actually.
0: Why not?
1: It's so Jonathan, so many syllables. Nathan.
0: But it's not pronounced. Somebody wrote down Silent Nathan. Joe. I've never heard of a Jonathan that goes by Nathan. Have you?
1: I don't know. I don't think I know any of them, but I've always thought about that in my head.
0: Yeah. It's very, very funny. Mm-hmm. And then one other thing I saw. We wonder why people get scammed. You're like, how can you not know that's not not really a celebrity?
1: Yeah.
0: This guy posted on Threads. It was their first thread. It says, legit Brad Pitt. Okay? Legit with two T's, _ Brad Pitt. And he writes, for years, I stayed off social media and focused on my work. But now feels like the right time to connect. This is new for me, so bear with me. But I'm excited to finally be here and share a little more about myself with a picture of Brad Pitt in front of a pool.
2: Oh, my God.
0: Hundreds of comments welcoming him.
1: Shut up.
2: Oh, my God.
0: And he's writing back to everyone like, thanks, sweetie.
1: I hoped so much that it was real.
0: It is so fake. It's crazy. Like, look at this.
1: It is so fake.
0: It is hundreds. Yeah. Hundreds of comments.
1: And I want to know the person who's doing this. How old are you? Living room.
2: Yeah.
1: Right. Laughing all night long at these people who you're tricking.
0: I mean, look at this picture. It's like, here I am.
1: It's so casual. Brad Pitt in his backyard in front of his pool, head on hand.
0: Oh, it is. You guys, this isn't him.
2: Also, I like the thought that his first social media website that he would open would be Threads.
0: Yes, yes, yeah. I mean, I like, that's my favorite.
1: There's a lot of ways you can scam people, and if this is the way you're doing it, bravo, okay?
0: Legit Brad Pitt. Okay,
2: trust him.
0: What do you have, Haley?
2: So the first thing I had was the Tom Holland thing, just because that is such a good interview. Amy Poehler's good hang.
0: Yeah,
2: fully recommend
0: she's
2: it.
0: She's great.
2: Like, the whole interview is
0: there's
2: just
0: nothing unlikable
2: great.
0: About Amy Poehler, in my opinion.
1: No, yeah.
2: She's phenomenal. And then I saw this post. Social media killed the need for high school reunions. I already seen your kids' faces. And yes, I'm aware Jay went back to jail.
1: I couldn't agree more.
0: It is true. I think I've got a big one coming up, and I don't have any information about it. I haven't really looked into it. And I like a bunch of my classmates, but I don't know.
1: Yeah, I'm 13 years out now. So, like, there was definitely a 10-year, probably a 5-year. I've missed all of them. And I hope in my gut somewhere that when we get to like the 20s and the 30s, we all come together and maybe do something. But as of right now, it's too recent. Like, I'm still seeing you sometimes at the Walgreens, and I'm swerving when I do.
0: Yeah. At the Walgreens. Yeah. I love that. Those are the best things we saw. Casey from WIL hanging out with us. Haley running the board. And Tim Convey may make an appearance today. We sure hope so. We've got Food Court to delve into. That's coming up in just a few minutes on The Arch.
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2: 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Haley, running the board and all the controls. Guy Phillips lost his voice during the show yesterday and couldn't make it in today. He texted me, he felt bad, but, you know, I'd rather him be okay than struggling with his voice.
3: Keep the sickness at home, too.
2: Yes. Yeah. So Casey kindly agreed to come in today, and we really appreciate it. So this is where we talk all things food, Casey, and you just tried I mean, there's barely any left in the pack.
3: I took the rest of them. It's gone.
2: The s'mores Oreos.
3: The s'mores Oreos.
2: The s'mores Oreos that Stacy from Schnucks brought by. I think they're the winner out of everything she's brought by in the past few days that we've tried. Did you like them?
3: I love them, but I've never met a s'mores flavor that I didn't love.
2: So you love a s'mores?
3: Yeah.
2: Is it a s'more?
3: Or a s'more, I'm sorry. An Oreo flavor that I didn't love. And I love s'mores stuff too. Like when I go to Ted Drew's, I'll get the s'mores concrete.
4: Did you try this firecracker flavor of Oreo?
3: No, I have not tried that, but that makes me nervous.
2: I haven't even tried it. But they all
3: in spicy or is in like red, white, and blue?
2: Red, white, and blue.
4: It tastes like a Bomb Pop, but it's an Oreo.
3: And so it'll mess up your teeth at work.
4: Okay. Yeah. It's weird.
2: So there's I'm telling you, if you were to not like one, that might be it.
3: Okay.
4: It's a weird
3: one. I'm up for a challenge.
2: I think it's good for kids. Kids will like it.
4: Oh, yeah.
2: It's just sugar. But it does taste like a Bomb Pop. You said for Food Court, you have a dessert that you are obsessed with right now.
3: I'm a huge sweet tooth person. I gotta have something sweet before I go to bed at night. And I've been obsessed with the Nutella drumsticks.
4: Ooh.
2: I didn't even know they made a Nutella drumstick. I'm not a Nutella girl. I didn't grow up with it. But drumsticks are one of my favorite ice cream desserts.
3: So I'm not with a drumstick. If you're going to offer it to me, I'll take something else. But the other night, I was just fiending. I told Jack, go up to the store, buy something sweet. He comes back with those, and I can't get enough of them. It's so good.
2: They sound dangerous. Nutella drumstick. So who's it made? Is it made by Nutella? What's the ice cream? Were we talking vanilla ice cream?
3: It's like a chocolatey ice cream, which again, I'm normally not with at all. I'll pull up a picture for you. Nutella makes it.
2: Oh, how's the cone? Are you a cone
3: girl?
2: That
3: looks good. I am now.
2: I love a cone. Give me all the cones. I lop off the ice cream on the top.
3: I don't like that. Don't say lop.
2: I'm saying lop. why? Lop is a bothersome word.
3: Yeah.
2: I do. I take that thing off. I want all the ice cream and the cone inside. I mean, I like a little bit of it, but I don't need a big, giant scoop of something.
3: Agree. I'm mostly there for the cone.
2: Yeah. So the Nutella, you found it at where'd you find it?
3: We found it at a little local store, so I don't necessarily know that it's at, like, Schnucks, but it's so good, it should be.
2: I didn't even know it was available. All right, we're moving on because today is a national day, and it's very important to me. It is National Cheese Day, everybody.
3: Ooh. Holla.
2: You love cheese. It doesn't love you if you're lactose intolerant. But yeah, a survey that they just did said 52% of Americans self-identify as cheese obsessed.
3: Yeah, and I think other countries think we're wild for this.
4: Really?
2: Really?
3: I think so, right?
2: Well, I don't know, because to me, every time I'm at the store, I have to think, do I have enough cheese?
3: And I never do. I'm always grabbing another little bit.
2: And then I'll get home and I'm like, oh, these two bags of shredded whatever haven't even been opened.
3: Right.
2: But there's so many varieties of cheese for different things. I love a sharp white cheddar, you know, from the block. Mm-hmm. Cabot has the best one going. You need the shredded cheddar and Mexican mix for tacos or Mexican food.
3: I've always got American slices because I might want a grilled cheese. I've always got the mozzarella sticks because I have a toddler at home.
2: Yes. So cheese.
3: I need a variety of cheeses.
2: I do too.
4: Do you have a favorite?
2: I don't.
3: Mozz.
2: What is yours? Mozz?
3: Yeah.
2: I mean, I don't eat just mozzarella. I like a cheese stick every once in a while, but it's not what I'm... But I love it. It does great things with pizza.
3: Do you have feelings about Provel?
2: I like Provel. I do. I like a mix of Provel and mozzarella, though.
3: Yeah.
2: I don't want strictly Provel.
3: Right.
2: I've got to have the mozzarella cheese in there.
3: Okay.
2: But Nick loves he's a Provel guy.
3: like at the store when you see it, it looks like curly hair in a, thing.
4: I hate the packaging of it.
2: I love it.
4: It really freaks me out.
3: I eat it by hand.
2: I will too. I'll just take a string out. And then you go look at it and think, that thing's been in there for months.
3: A long time. You look
2: and it's still got 6 more months to exist.
3: That's right.
2: Well, the survey also talked about the most cheese enthusiastic states, and Wisconsin didn't even make the cut. The state of cheese. And very little of the Midwest showed up. That's shocking. This is not... Well, I mean, we are represented a little bit, though. Wyoming is number one. Illinois, that's Midwest people,
3: okay,
2: is number two. We're doing our part.
3: That's right.
2: Followed by Alaska, Louisiana, Oregon, Mississippi, Nebraska, Connecticut, Idaho, Maine, and New Mexico.
3: And I don't see people in Oregon eating cheese like that, you know?
2: Yeah. It feels very Midwest to me. And then there's a list of America's 10 favorite cheeses, and the top two are cheddar and mozzarella.
3: Mm-hmm.
2: Oh, I do love some parm, too.
3: Oh, me too.
2: Yeah.
4: I love brie. Like, a lot. I love brie cheese.
2: I like the brie that's cooked a little bit.
3: Yes.
2: With the...
3: warm and gooey.
2: Yeah. Mm-hmm. It's got a little sweet something in there.
4: And you can, like, dip chips in it.
2: Yes.
3: Yeah.
2: I've caught Nick before. He's really showing his Italian. I've talked about him taking a swig of breadcrumbs before in the pantry.
3: Stop it.
2: But I have also seen him taking a swig of some Parmesan before, too. But Parmesan is after mozzarella. When you get Parmesan, do you prefer the powdered or the fresher Parmesan?
3: I'm going to say powdered, but this is a debate in my house because I prefer the one where I can pop the lid and like shake it. Jack is always buying the one where you got to stick your whole hand in to sprinkle.
2: I'm like Jack.
3: Okay.
2: But Nick is the only one in our house that eats the shaken Parmesan.
3: Mm-hmm.
2: And he loves it. But he likes regular Parmesan too. But I don't get on board with the powdered Parmesan.
3: Yeah.
2: After Parmesan is American. I have recently got back on American cheese because I've been making eggs when I get home. And I don't know if there's a better cheese if you want some cheese on top of your egg than American. It melts perfectly.
3: Just lay it.
2: Then cream cheese. I don't know if that deserves to be in this category.
3: I think of it more as a cream than a cheese.
2: Provolone, Monterey Jack, and they talked about lactose intolerant people too. At least 10% of Americans have some degree of lactose intolerance by the age of 20.
3: Mm-hmm.
2: And they say that despite their lactose intolerance, some just eat it anyway and deal with the consequences.
4: Yeah, that's me. I'm lactose intolerant and I don't care. I will eat the cheese. I will drink the milk. I do not care.
2: Really?
4: I do not let it stop me. I just hurt a lot.
3: I have this theory that we all have like a certain intolerance to dairy.
4: Yeah.
3: And
2: it's true.
3: Most of us just keep rolling.
2: I've heard that.
4: Only getting worse as I get older.
2: But yeah. I have heard that before, that we all do have an intolerance.
3: I never feel good after I have. Oh. But it's not going to ruin my day, so I'm going to do it every time.
4: Yeah. See, I can't eat dairy at the beginning of the day because it will ruin my day because I will have a stomach ache for the rest of the day. But if I have it at night, I go to sleep and I don't know.
2: Oh, is that right?
4: Yeah.
2: You don't wake up with the pang?
4: No, I don't.
2: Come on.
3: I'm going home with a lot of new words today, Courtney.
2: You know, I have my own vocabulary. All right. I'm going to do this because I thought it was interesting. Let's see what... Oh, it's from Reader's Digest. That's where I get all my best news from. Mm. The best breakfast in every state. So they're saying that states are known for different breakfasts that are only in their region. Like Arizona, breakfast burritos. I mean, that's a winner right there. A breakfast burrito is one of the best things going.
3: Mm-hmm.
2: Arkansas does a biscuits and chocolate gravy.
3: I don't know. I'd have to see that.
2: California... is responsible for avocado toast. It makes
3: sense.
4: Right. Thank you, California.
2: Can you like the avocado?
4: I love avocado
2: I just
4: toast.
2: Don't like avocado.
3: Oh, really?
2: Not at all. I don't like guacamole. I don't like avocado.
4: I feel like it's almost an acquired taste. Like you have to microdose it until you like it.
3: The texture or the...
2: I don't like the flavor.
3: The flavor. Not even with some sea salt?
2: No. Mm. It just feels like nothing.
3: I get it.
2: And I've tried, because to me, guacamole sounds like something I would love.
4: Yeah.
3: And you're right. I feel like I liked it the more I ate it as you grow older. Yeah.
2: What do you think of hummus?
3: Love a hummus.
4: Love hummus.
2: Don't like hummus either. Maybe it's a texture
3: Maybe
2: thing.
3: It's a spread.
2: I like spreads. Connecticut, I guess, gave us French toast. Way to go. I couldn't tell you the last time I had French toast.
3: Me either.
2: When you were growing up and had French toast, were you a syrup family? Were you a powdered sugar family? Or were you cinnamon and sugar?
3: We were a syrup family, but yeah. I'm looking back, I wish we were a cinnamon sugar family.
2: We were cinnamon and sugar.
3: Yeah.
4: We were syrup too. And yeah, now I'm like, that was an option?
2: I don't think I even had syrup. That wasn't even...
3: Really?
2: I didn't know about the syrup on French toast until I got much older. Because you'd put that butter on, right, when it was hot, then the cinnamon and sugar, and it would all melt in.
4: And it basically makes its own syrup.
2: It's so good. Okay, so you guys want to know, you're like, hey, what's the deal with our states for the breakfast food? This is funny. In Iowa, it's Casey's breakfast pizza.
3: Can you blame them?
2: It's the best.
3: Yeah.
2: It's the best. I lost my closest Casey's to me. But there are plenty around.
3: Are they still plentiful around here, or are they dwindling?
2: There's two that are pretty close to me. They knocked it down because I think it was an older one, and they're building a nicer one somewhere else.
3: Are there really any on the Missouri side in the St. Louis area?
2: I don't know.
3: I think they're all on the
4: hillside. There's one next to my house.
3: Okay.
4: But I'm more Jefferson County.
2: She's more small town.
4: Yeah.
2: I think it's probably outskirts, but man, they have a fine pizza. And then in Illinois, we are known for this is a totally Chicago thing, apple pancakes.
3: Ooh.
2: Because of a legendary Chicago pancake house called the Walker Brothers, where they have baked apple pancakes.
4: That sounds good.
2: It does sound
3: good. It sounds
2: good,
3: but like I've never seen one.
2: You know, I haven't either.
3: That's foreign to me.
2: It's not a part of our lives. And then in Missouri, we are the home of homemade Pop-Tarts.
3: Homemade?
2: They call them hand pies a lot in bakeries.
3: Okay.
2: And here's what they look like. And if you get them fresh from a bakery, they're one of the most... These look more
3: like a strudel
2: than what I've seen.
3: Yeah, I agree.
2: But I think it's all because of Taylor Swift.
3: Yeah.
2: It's because of her homemade Pop-Tarts.
3: Oh. Love her.
2: So they're just making stuff up. And they say the pastry shops all over Missouri, similar toaster treats have popped up. So they're doing their own versions.
3: Okay.
2: All right, that is your food court. It is sponsored by Schnucks, the friendliest stores in town.
4: There's an accident blocking the left lane on 255 westbound at Jefferson Barracks Bridge. Road construction closing the right lane on 44 eastbound at 109 exit 264. An accident on the right shoulder, 44 eastbound after Lindbergh. Some slow traffic on 270 northbound between Manchester and 6440. And 61 southbound between Route A and 70. And road construction closing the left lane on 5570 eastbound between Route 203 and Black Lane. And closing the left two lanes on 5570 westbound between Black Lane and Route 203. And that's your traffic.
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4: All right, time for Throwback Live. Afton will be playing from Disney World, and Brando's playing from Mexico, and I'm here. I have the upper hand. Okay, so our contestants are Kaylee picked Afton to play for her. I'll be playing for Megan from Rock Hill. And Brando's playing for John from Maryland Heights. 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
4: It's all of us.
6: Hey,
7: here
6: how's
7: we
6: everybody
7: are.
6: Doing?
4: Good.
6: Party.
5: Real shout out.
4: I mean, I'm really holding down the fort on the show this week.
5: Currently.
7: Oh, am I on vacation?
5: Yeah, you are.
4: Yes.
5: How's it going over there?
4: So
5: where are
4: great.
5: You?
7: Disney World.
5: What?
4: For the how many times have you been?
7: I mean, me? I don't know. I've probably been 10 times.
5: Wow.
7: In my life.
6: The number was higher.
4: It's probably more,
6: are
4: than,
6: you still,
4: it's more than that for sure.
5: South of the border?
6: Yeah, I'm still in Mexico.
5: Wow.
6: Man,
5: are
6: I'm
5: you,
6: just living my life.
8: Are you out of town to celebrate your one-year anniversary from last week?
7: Yes.
8: On the Courtney Show?
4: Oh, yeah. Yeah.
7: Crazy, right?
4: We should have made a big deal about that.
8: You know how I remembered that? Because she came in my office and said, I think I'm due a raise because it is my anniversary.
7: It's in my contract. I didn't know how it worked. Do I still
4: You probably... I mean,
8: no, I sent an email someone. To the guy to make sure it kicks in.
7: I've never had this kind of job before, and I was like, hey, it says here in these papers.
4: This year, you get a bump up.
6: I get to get more.
8: She gets $500 more.
4: Whoa.
6: Oh, man.
8: $300.
5: Really backing up the Brinks truck.
4: Well, happy anniversary.
7: Oh, thanks, guys.
4: I wish you would have said something.
5: Yeah.
7: It's been a whirlwind.
4: We would have really celebrated.
7: Yeah.
5: It doesn't feel like a year yet, does it?
7: I think my start date was more behind the scenes. I don't think I started on the air until June. Like,
6: oh, I see.
7: June. I don't know.
6: We had to send her to that dialect coach for a while.
7: They still didn't teach me how to say TV correctly.
6: Belleville accent out of there. Didn't quite work.
8: Not regional diction, is it?
4: Well, we're happy you've been with us for a year.
7: Too.
4: You made it.
7: I did.
5: Yeah, really great stuff.
7: Thanks,
5: congratulations. I'll always treasure that week we overlapped.
7: It was a great week. It was a great week.
4: Did you learn a lot?
7: I did.
5: Yeah.
7: I'll never forget that time we both were Timmy doing the numbers.
4: Before you got your own jingle.
7: Yeah.
6: What a magic moment.
5: Let's get back to it. I am your current host of Throwback Live. That's why I am here. Marty's going to play some throwback clips. I'll ask questions about those clips. These guys will answer them to win prizes for the listeners. If you know an answer, I would encourage you to make these sounds. Afton, Courtney, and Brando. Here we go. Clip number one. Name this advertiser.
9: Half-pound burritos.
5: Ty here.
8: I think so.
5: Three, two, one.
4: Taco Bell.
5: Yeah.
9: Half-pound burritos and double tacos. Designed to keep your stomach and your wallet full.
10: I'm full.
5: That was great.
6: Weird.
5: Clip two, name this movie.
9: I see.
8: I heard the bell first.
5: No kidding.
8: Well, I don't know.
6: Got in first.
5: After?
8: You guys decide.
4: It's fine.
7: The Sixth Sense?
5: Yes.
9: I see.
7: Gosh, that movie messed me up.
5: Really?
4: How are you allowed to see that?
5: Yeah.
7: I was in high school then.
4: All right.
7: I could drive myself. I didn't have to call my dad to come pick me up.
4: But still, you would have been seeing a movie.
7: I don't think I knew it was that scary. And actually, it's not really supposed to be scary. It just scared me.
4: Well, it's a creepy movie.
6: Some scary stuff.
4: I think it's scary.
6: On,
4: that very opening scene.
7: Ugh. Terrible. Oh, I should have walked out right then.
5: It is scary.
7: Yeesh. So scary.
5: Old Marky Mark.
4: Yes.
5: Donnie.
7: Mm-hmm.
5: That was the first Shyamalan, right?
7: I think it was.
5: The first one that...
4: Totally. Yeah. That's what put him on the map.
5: Yeah. Whew. And then he'd been trying to creep up on us ever since.
4: Then he's just had to have twists in every movie.
5: I know.
4: Because that was his thing.
7: Mm-hmm.
5: What a twist that was, though.
4: Yeah.
7: Yeah,
5: can you believe it? You remember where you were?
6: Never saw that
4: in the
6: coming.
4: Theater.
6: I was in front of the TV.
5: Oh, you saw it in the theater?
4: Yeah.
7: Me too.
6: I did not.
5: Real fancy, guys.
4: And this is before I think I knew that there was a big twist.
7: Yeah, I don't think any
4: So I wasn't
7: was.
4: Trying to figure it out.
5: Yeah, I didn't know. Didn't know. Afton's got a point. Brando and Courtney each have half a point. Clip three, name this advertiser.
10: Hi, I'm at the repair shop. I need to...
5: Courtney.
4: I mean, it's a repair shop, but it could be anything.
6: What are they repairing?
4: Is it State Farm?
5: No.
7: Is it Enterprise?
5: Yes.
0: Hi, I'm at the repair shop. I
1: need
0: to rent
1: call
0: a car.
1: Call Enterprise.
0: They'll
1: arrange to pick you up.
0: This is great.
7: I remember
1: drive
7: that
1: drive you to our place and get you on your way.
6: Is it the car in the package?
1: Yeah.
6: Is the window cut out so they can not run into trees?
5: It's just safety first. Anybody's game. This is very exciting. Afton's got two. Brando and Courtney each have half a point. Clip four. Name this 1980s television program. Courtney.
4: Hill Street Blues.
5: Yeah.
7: What a song.
5: What a song is right. Let's move on to clip number five. Name this advertiser.
3: Beth and I wanted to knock him dead at our reunion. She got a salon perm, and I gave myself an Ogilvy.
5: Courtney.
4: Ogilvy.
5: You got it.
3: Beth and I wanted to knock him dead at our reunion. She got a salon perm, and I gave myself an Ogilvy home perm for a lot less.
5: Courtney wins.
4: Yeah. Hey, and that means it's a win for you, Megan, from Rock Hill. Congratulations.
11: Oh, thank you so much. Way to go, Courtney.
4: Yeah, I'm so happy for you. It's going to be a great show. Sarah McLachlan, July 23rd. Incredible venue, St. Louis Music Park. You will be there. We'll get you your tickets, and we will play, we'll close it all out tomorrow, Throwback Live on The Courtney Show on Friday morning. We've got a very special guest that just showed up in studio. We'll talk to him coming up next on The Arch.

0: Courtney Show.
1: Well, it started out the broad show with Casey from WIL and Haley running the control. Guy Phillips was losing his voice yesterday, but now we have a man that has entered the studio. It is Tim Convey, everyone.
2: Hello, ladies.
1: You get applause now.
2: Oh, that's completely unnecessary. You guys were doing great. I got to listen a little bit, cruising around this morning.
1: Cheers, talking about cheese.
2: Yeah, Brie.
3: So good.
2: I flipped on, I hear Haley go, I love Brie. Like, I'm talking about like a movie star or something. Nope, little cheese chat.
3: I also love that Brie, though.
1: Yeah, she's great. Brie Larson. Yeah. I did want to let you know, Tim, thank you for coming in once again, but I am going to be in your neighborhood this afternoon.
2: Seriously, where?
1: Well, close to you. Not really your neighborhood. I'm at Billy G's at 3 o'clock.
2: Right
1: hanging
2: out, the
1: corner. Doing a little pre-happy hour.
2: Are you kidding me?
1: No, Kona Big Wave. We are sampling Kona Big Wave, so we'd love for you to come by. When I say we, I mean me, at 3. 3 to 5.
2: 3 to 5 you're there?
1: Billy G's Kirkwood.
2: Get ready.
1: Are you going to come by?
2: Yeah, I mean, I think I'll go pick up the boys.
1: Going to bring the children by?
2: Yeah, it sounds awesome.
1: Oh, great.
2: Yeah.
1: Yeah, so join me and Tim and his kids at Billy G's. You better show up now, I'm promoting you.
3: No backing out.
2: Well, don't do that.
1: So how was France?
2: Man, it was awesome. It was just a fun, beautiful wedding. It was my brother's wedding or wedding celebration. So it was going to be great regardless, but over there. I mean, and as you know, as I expressed on air, I had my apprehensions about all that travel and everything else. But it was spectacular. I mean, you can't compete with that old south of France countryside.
1: So it was amazing. It was at a resort.
2: It was at a resort. And I will say this.

0: Morning brunch is here.
1: Oh, so that we was were all planned out
0: in a different location at that resort, which was cool and made it look like we were sort of traveling. But the funny part was, you know, there's only so much staff at this resort. So it was the same people in all these different locations, which would throw you off. So it would be like the guy's in a tux bringing you appetizers.
2: And he's then a new role the next night.
0: The next morning he's at the bar at the pool. Hanging. You get to know these people in all their different roles. So, yeah, but it was just,
1: was it on par with a resort Emma would pick?
0: Oh, yeah.
1: Because she loves a fancy place.
0: She does, and she fit right in there. And then, this is funny, so our flight left very early Monday morning at like 6 a.m., and that was 2 hours away from the resort. So we booked a hotel that there was a Best Western that was like almost attached to the airport in France, in Marseille, where we stayed. And so we're driving, and we left the resort way too late because we pushed it for all that we could. And then we had to drive, and then we knew we had to wake up at 4 the next morning. And Emma's like, I can't wait to get to this Best Western. I'm like, boy, that is just music to my ears. And I hope I hear that sentence from you again, because it just feels really good to hear you excited to go to a Best
1: Those
0: Western.
1: Words have never been said by Emma Convey.
0: This is amazing.
1: Because usually she is primarily Four Seasons gal.
0: But it was fantastic. This place was unbelievable. There's a few of these hotels. It's called, I'm going to mess it up. It's like Relais Chateau, something. I'll look it up. Fancy people know what I'm talking about. Emma's mom, of course, was like, oh, yeah, we stayed at the one in New Orleans or something. Relais, and I don't know what it is. But, yes, it was definitely up to Emma's standards.
1: I have a couple questions. Yes. One, was it just luck that, because Nikki was there, I saw.
0: Yeah.
1: That she had a comedy show in Paris?
0: No, I think when we originally got the wedding dates, she goes, oh, I'll be over there, and then book the European.
1: Oh, got it.
0: I could be wrong, but I'm... Because
1: I was like, what are the odds of that?
0: No, because they had this date a long time ago, so I think she was like, let's check out Paris, and then I'm pretty sure that's what happened.
1: There was so much happiness on the faces of everyone, on the pictures and the video.
0: Yeah.
1: Including your brother, Chris.
0: Had a great time.
1: Did he?
0: Mustache on for a few days.
1: Thank you.
0: Off for a few days.
1: We wanted to know if he had like some kind of facial hair thing happening.
0: I don't know the exact story, and I don't know what was a joke and what wasn't, but I believe that Bahar, Kern's wife, gave some indication that it would be for the best of all the guests if the mustache disappeared for the actual ceremony, and it did.
1: But he looked like he had a full beard at one point.
0: I don't know if he had a full beard.
1: Am I making that up?
0: Not that I remember.
1: Because he's been rolling with the mustache for quite a while.
0: Yes. I don't think he had a full beard over there. I could be wrong, but he definitely had a mustache until Saturday, the day of the ceremony and all that.
1: Who were the final remaining people at the reception?
0: Saturday night. Late night. There's a picture of the last men standing. Chris and I both made it. Full disclosure, I gave it all I had. Like, we were in a standoff, Chris, Khaki, and I. Not that we weren't having a great time, we were, but it had just been a very long day, and we're like, well, I can't be the first sibling to leave. So finally, Khaki takes, she goes, I can't do it anymore. She takes off. And then I'm hanging in there and having a good time, but I'm like, I can't do it. So I go to Kern, I go, I'm so, so sorry. And he's like, this is the last song. I'm like, yes, I did it. So I just stayed 90 more seconds. I was in the last man standing picture.
1: What was the last song?
0: I don't remember. I will tell you this. The DJ, Kern was not thrilled with the DJ's work because they'd filled the whole thing out. And it was like a UK DJ. And I will say he had a live saxophonist and percussionist who were just improvising along with all this. So you'd hear, you know.
1: I think that's cool.
2: That's
0: it was
2: fun.
0: Very cool. And then they'd come out to the dance floor.
1: I've never seen such a thing.
0: They'd come out to the dance floor with us. And then the saxophonist played through dinner. Even dinner was like kind of jazzy, or not dinner, but the cocktail hour was like jazzy stuff, and he would just be there cranking on the sax, and I made him get in all the pictures at the cocktail. Like, people would be posing and I'd be like, get in here, and he'd have to keep playing. He'd be like, while we're all smiling. What was the
1: big got everyone out on the dance floor song?
0: Oh, well, I'm glad you asked. There is some. I got flat out emotional when we're in the south of France, and this wedding had people from all over the world. I kept saying, you'd introduce yourself to somebody and not know what accent was going to come out of their mouth. Like, it was just people from everywhere. And they played Ride With Me by Nelly

0: we all rush, like the you know,
1: the St. Louis, the St. Louis out there,
0: and then a handful of other St. Louis friends, and just like got after it. And it is so cool to be in a completely different part of the world and have everybody go, yep, know this, love this, and oh man, those guys are from, this is like,
2: this is their
0: it
2: thing.
0: Just took things to another level. It was just the coolest thing to be like, this guy, I don't know, like that just felt like we're over here, but it just felt very
1: St.
0: Louis.
1: Yeah, a little piece of St. Louis.
0: And just crushing it. But then, you know, these French guys are also, they know every word, and they're like, they get it that we're from that place. I know that's insane, but it was just a lot of like St. Louis pride. So that was probably the dance floor highlight for me.
1: Any new moves you...
0: And, you know, I take City Spud's verse, and it's just a highlight. anyway.
1: It looked awesome.
0: It was awesome.
1: I bet you're tired, though. And the boys did okay?
0: Well, because we partied so hard Friday night, and you go ahead and make fun of me, party, I know, I don't, whatever, but like, we're out so late, you know, having a good time Friday, that by Saturday, which is the long wedding day, it was like, all right, everyone had to kind of...
2: rally up.
0: Rally everything that they could, because Friday was this, you know, fancy dinner and hanging out, and then karaoke, which I'm sure you've seen some of the video.
1: I haven't.
0: Unbelievable. We got after that, too. And it was international karaoke. And so we were out super late singing and doing that.
1: What did you sing for karaoke?
0: What did I take lead on, you mean?
1: I would rather hear what Emma sang, really.
0: Emma sang Ah Pata, which was a huge crowd pleaser. She and Chris did a duet of Robin that's on my phone that I'd like to share with
1: which
0: you.
1: Which one? Dancing?
0: Dancing on my own. Yep. And then
1: I wanted to play that for a Great Taste Gang Song of the Day a few months ago, and we don't have it.
0: Unbelievable.
1: Isn't that crazy?
0: Those two Robin songs. She's got several hits, but Dancing on My Own and Call Your Girlfriend.
1: And Show Me Love.
0: Show Me Love is good. But those two, I think, are two of the best pop songs in the last 30 years.
1: And that Dancing on My Own has come back in the past.
2: Oh, it has, yeah.
1: It's weird.
0: And rightfully so.
1: And I was like, because she performed at the SNL 50th, Robin did, along with David Byrne from Talking Heads. And wow. I was like, she is so young. Well, you know why she's so young? Because she was like a teenager when those songs were out.
2: Yeah.
1: Yes. She's a baby.
0: Yeah.
2: I didn't know she was...
1: She was like 15, 16 years old.
0: Yeah.
2: Oh.
0: Yeah.
1: And then she went away. Yeah. And I think now...
0: She's back.
2: She's resurfaced.
0: She was opening for Harry Styles. There's video of her playing Call Your Girlfriend, opening for Harry Styles, and like nobody cares. And somebody's like, Harry Styles fans don't know what's up.
2: She's 46.
1: Yeah.
0: My age.
1: But I mean, she was hitting the charts in the, what, mid-90s, early 90s?
0: Yeah, so, yeah.
1: Yeah.
0: Yeah.
1: So 46, that's pretty, she was a very young performer.
0: Emma and I also did Shoop together, which was, I just think, brought us, I think, every couple of years with you in France. Brings you closer together. But yeah, karaoke was a highlight. It was great.
1: Did your brother stay there?
0: Everybody stayed there. Yeah, because it was pretty, it's in its own little.
1: No, I meant stay after everybody came back from France.
0: Oh,
1: are they still in France?
0: Chris is there. Chris, my mom, and sister are still over there, kind of traveling down the coast. And Kern is back in Cleveland.
1: Oh, okay.
0: With Bahar.
1: That's awesome.
0: And they're doing great. They had the best time.
1: That's so good.
0: Yeah, it was cool. And yeah, I'll tell you about...
1: How are the pants?
0: Chris's speech. The pants were the talk of the town.
2: The pants.
0: I think I said it yesterday.
1: I know, we talked to you yesterday on the phone.
0: I didn't want to take away from the bride, but they just looked so good. It was hard to...
1: Thanks to Jill.
0: ...keep people's attention. Jill hit it out of the park. Jill and I are bonded forever. Jill and I are talking about some costumes for the Ludo show.
1: Are you?
0: Yeah, we are.
1: Well, yeah, she does that.
0: We're in talks.
1: All right. Well, listen.
0: She saw, because she took me, I went to the dance studio, as you know, and saw all these pictures of, it's all these, you know, little girls' dance teams, and they've got these fantastic costumes, and I'm like, this
2: you got
0: is
2: inspired.
0: What Ludo needs to look like.
1: Yeah, those tickets are on sale, right?
0: Ludo tickets?
1: Yeah.
0: 100%.
1: Yeah.
0: October 23, 24, 25.
1: Yeah, and then a year off. So get those tickets if you want to see Ludo for their Halloween shows.
0: Yeah.
1: We're going to do some traffic. We still have a lot of things coming up like Quartz Court, Randos, some more tickets to give away, Beethoven, Coldplay at the St. Louis Symphony. A lot to do. If you want to text us on the Cheney Window and Door text line, do it. 314-669-4665.
3: All right, there's an accident closing two lanes on 55 northbound between before Route Z. An accident blocking the left lane on 255 westbound at Jefferson Barracks Bridge. An accident blocking the right lane on 44 eastbound after Lindbergh. And some slow traffic on 61 southbound between Route A and 70. 44 eastbound between Bowles Avenue and 270. 270 northbound between Doherty Ferry and 6440. 6455 westbound between 64 and Poplar Street Bridge. 6440 eastbound between McKnight and Hanley, 6440 westbound between Hampton and Big Ben, and 30 eastbound between Ronning Road and 270. And that's Yards Traffic.
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15: It's going to be sunny today with a high of 86 and a low of 70 tonight, and tomorrow is going to be sunny with a high of 88. 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
4: 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I'm all out of faith.

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1: It's time for court. Court is in session.
2: All rise. Court is now in session with me, the Honorable Courtney Van Landrum, presiding. I should have a bailiff that does this for me, but he's in Mexico. Yeah. Bailiff Brando. Tim hanging out with us today. Casey's here from our sister station, WIL, and Haley running the board. And first up on the docket is the case. What is the name of this case?
3: Casey's case.
2: Casey's case. Casey obviously. Versus...
3: Jack, her husband.
2: Okay.
4: Oh, boy.
2: Husband versus wife. Docket number 7342... 20B.
3: Okay. And it's not so much as like an argument as much like we just can't decide on this and I could use some outside opinions.
2: Okay.
3: In a nutshell, we have a 1.5-year-old. We found out recently that in 1 year from now, my family, who travels nowhere, very Midwestern Miller Lite, like we go to Indiana for vacation.
2: That's
3: every
2: your
3: year.
2: Family. That's how you were raised.
3: Yes. They all decided they're going to get crazy and take an incredible trip next summer to Spain.
2: Ooh.
3: They say, Casey and Jack and JJ, our baby, you got to come along. I'm looking everyone in the eye thinking, you're out your damn minds. If you think I'm taking a 2.5-year-old to Spain. My husband.
2: This is normal for him.
3: Only has positive outlooks on everything. An eternal optimist says, of course we're going.
4: Yeah.
3: Of course we're paying $1 million for all of us to go to Spain.
4: Yeah.
3: And it's going to go perfectly with a 2.5-year-old. And I can't express how many reasons I have to argue that.
2: But we, since this has got to be equal.
3: Let's say a week, yeah.
2: It's got to be equal, though, so we don't have Jack giving his side.
3: Correct.
2: So we don't.
4: I'll give Jack's side.
3: Yeah, you can give Jack's side, because also you just did a lot of international travel. You've got toddlers.
4: Yeah. This is your family.
3: My family.
4: Miller Lite.
3: That's right.
4: You go.
3: Because
4: it's only one kid, and you've got your family, too, that's going to help. So I'm not going to tell you it's going to be easy, and yes, it's all going to end up on you, like that guy sitting on your lap and the whole thing. And it's how long is that plane ride?
3: 14 hours.
2: Yeah.
3: Tim, are they even potty trained at that point?
4: No, probably
3: right?
4: Not. Boy, 2.5, probably not.
3: Are they sleeping in their own bed? Am I going to have to go back to the room with him at 6 p.m.?
4: Yeah, it'll be a thing, but you'll have to say to your parents who want you there,
2: hours.
4: You'll have to go, hey, we're all, this is, you know,
3: we're
4: childcare by committee here. Totally. Yeah. There's some nights where you're going to stay in and some nights where they're going to stay in, or one person at a time. And that's fine because you're in Spain, you're together, it's a great time. That's how you have to do it.
3: And you'd be down to spend as much money as it takes to get a 2.5-year-old to Spain.
4: I think so.
3: Knowing that at that age, they have to have their own seat on planes.
4: Yeah, I think so.
3: Especially mine, who's a linebacker.
4: It's going to hurt. It's going to hurt.
3: So but will it hurt? Will it be worth it?
4: I think it's a net positive. I really do. I really do. Because you've got, it's one kid and all those adults. But you have to make it clear to the circles around, like, hey, you know, I think we can pull this off, but we're all going to be helping out here. Just everyone who goes needs to know they're going to miss something. Because they're going to be with JJ.
3: All parents now.
4: Who's a great hang. Yeah, we're all parents.
2: Are there any other kids?
3: No. He'll be the youngest by 20 years.
4: I think that's a good thing at that age. Because it's like he's coming along. He's on the hip. He's at the things. He can, you know, somebody can go, I got to go wait in the car. Or I got to take him around the block in a stroller or whatever it is.
3: What's the car seat sitch?
2: Oh, yeah. She's going to have to bring a car seat, right?
4: There's things where you can, like, they can be waiting for you. But, yeah, just bring them. You've got all those people. It's just one other piece of luggage. It's not fun. If this was if this was the two of you, if you were like, hey, Jack and I are going to go to Spain and bring the baby, I'd be like, absolutely not. But if we're talking about four adults to one child, you can spread it out. And if it's also totally fair, if your parents are like, hey, that's not the kind of vacation we're trying to take. I don't want to miss anything. I'm going to be whatever. Totally.
2: They
4: fair
2: have to know you're
4: going to
2: be a hamper.
3: A hamper?
2: You're going to be, you know, you're going to be a problem as far as all the stuff they want to do.
3: Yeah. A burden, yeah,
2: yes,
3: upon the group.
2: Yes.
4: But not if everyone's on the same page going in that, like, hey, we're all going to rotate the JJ time. And it's going to be worth it to have him there because there's also going to be great times with him with everybody. At the pool, it's going to be a blast. And even some of your, like, outings in Spain, having him, it's going to be awesome. And the pictures. I think you go.
2: And the pictures.
3: And the pictures. I don't know how to keep arguing it because those are that's some pretty strong optimism. And I know that Jack's in his car right now fist pumping.
4: Yes.
0: I have a question. Okay. So do you have any friends or anyone that you would willingly leave him JJ with? Because I babysat for my friend's baby for a whole week while they went on their honeymoon. So I'm like, is that a possibility for you?
3: I would feel comfortable, of course, leaving him with my in-laws. Mm-hmm. But we're going to be in we've been to Mexico and everywhere else on this continent. But in Spain feels a little more jarring.
2: Mexico is fair. Right there.
4: Get back quick. I know it's a weird feeling to be that far away, or like when we went on the cruise to be on the boat and be like, there's nothing, you know.
3: You can't do anything.
4: Here. But I think it's one kid with all those adults. I think you got to do it.
3: Team Jack.
4: We've taken trips, you know, we did Boston just us with the two of them, and it was exhausting. We went to Cleveland, but my whole family was there. My nephews and niece were there too, so but even just having a couple more hands to take one car seat or pack and play or whatever, it makes a difference. That plane ride will not necessarily be fun, but 14 hours, he's going to sleep at some point.
3: I would hope so.
2: Oh, I feel sorry for the other people on the flight. And if not, you're just
4: passing them around. And my experience is that people they're great. Most people, they're like, I've been there, I get it, they're cool.
3: All right.
4: I think you go. I mean, we can crunch some numbers on the finances here.
3: I'm still a little pessimistic about it all, but
2: I think it's a great opportunity for you guys. I think it sounds like a nightmare.
3: He won't even remember it.
2: Not at all. Not one iota of it.
0: The logistics sounds like a living nightmare.
2: It just doesn't sound. With all the money you're going to spend, you could take 3 vacations.
4: That's true.
3: Yes.
2: You know, for a vacation he's not going to have any memory of.
3: Is that your ruling?
2: My court is a community court. Mm. But I say, don't do it.
4: He won't remember it. Says, he won't do remember it. It, but you will. The rest of your life, you will look back, and you might remember the very painful plane rides, but you will also remember cruising around Spain with your parents and that little baby.
0: But then at some point, you have to take him to Spain so he can see everything again.
4: Yeah, then you still
0: gotta remember it.
3: Right, he's still got to go someday.
0: Yeah,
4: part of the deal.
0: I don't know. I went to Hawaii when I was 3, and I'm really mad I didn't get to go back. So,
2: you know what? You could take this kid to a hotel down the street, and he would love it. At
3: and
2: this
3: I thought
2: point.
3: Of that.
2: Yes.
4: You're not doing it for him.
2: He's got a pool.
4: I want to be very clear about that.
2: Yes, no, you're not.
4: He's not going to remember.
3: I'm doing that because he is a choice I made and he's got to go. He's got to come along with me.
2: Yes,
4: do it for you because you will look back fondly on having your baby and your parents and everybody together.
3: Okay.
2: All right.
3: All right.
2: We'll need an update on what the decision is.
3: We'll give you one.
2: Okay. I have another case that was sent to us via the text line. What do you guys think about this? I have a case for the Honorable. They called me this, Courtney Van Landrum. If one requests money for a necessity like rent, then proceeds to engage in non-essential activities and purchases, should one hold their breath waiting for repayment or just realize they're being used? So it sounds like they lent money to somebody for, like, hey, I don't have enough money to cover my rent. And then you see them buying frivolous items. That's the risk you run.
3: This is just like when Francia Reza gave Selena Gomez her kidney and then Selena...
0: Oh my God, yeah!
3: Started
2: it's
3: drinking
2: just
3: again.
2: Like it.
4: Is that a thing that happened?
2: Yes.
3: Yes, Selena Gomez's best friend gave her... Was it a kidney?
0: Yeah, I think so.
3: And shortly after, their friendship dissolved because Selena went back to her partying ways.
4: Wait, that is what happened? They're not friends because the girl's like, I gave you a kidney and you're not
2: taking care
3: like
2: of it.
3: This is like big 2017 core. Yeah.
4: That happened?
3: Yeah. Mm-hmm.
2: I was wondering why they split. I didn't know it was because she was not taking care of the kidney that she was given.
3: Right, or at least not up to the friend's standards.
2: That's what I'm saying, though. Once you give money, you're the one that gave the money. I understand it. I've been there.
3: You've
2: donated.
3: You've got to be okay with never seeing it again.
2: That's exactly right. And you have to be okay with them making purchases that you find aren't
3: sound.
2: Yes.
4: There should be an understanding about when that money is to be paid back. And as long as that
2: As that long should as have the been done in the beginning.
4: Delivers on that, then let them do whatever they want as long as you get your money back in time. If they're like, hey, I'm going to need 6 more months, you're like, well, why were you doing X, Y, and Z?
2: Because I have been, you know, I give a lot to, I'm not trying to brag on myself because it's not a lot.
4: Wags and bags.
2: I do buy many tickets for that.
4: Tails and
2: GoFundMes.
4: Oh, right.
2: Nick says I'm a GoFundMe sucker.
4: Yeah.
2: I don't care. It makes me feel good. Yeah. I don't care. Yeah. I don't care about any. I don't know these people. And it maybe it's not a lot of money, but it makes me feel like I've done something good. And then you find out, then they post something on Facebook that's something frivolous in your opinion. Mm. And you're angry, but you shouldn't be because you don't know what's going on.
3: Yeah, you don't.
4: You don't know what's going on.
2: And, you know, if I was had, I was had.
3: You did your best, and that's all you can do.
2: You got to keep those feelings.
4: Yeah.
2: Don't let the other weigh you down.
4: And donating and lending are
2: totally two different things.
4: Different things too.
0: Also, credit cards. They're probably using a credit card for their frivolous crap.
2: You just don't know.
0: Yeah.
2: But I understand if you, hey, I'm real, I just don't have the money to cover my rent, and then you see them buying something silly.
4: Yeah.
2: It's really not up to you. You, unless you didn't say right away, pay me back by this time.
4: Mm-hmm. And you're within your right to say no to those
2: to
4: people that you see are like, you're, this person's spending irresponsibly. It's not a, you know, it's not hard times. It's, you know, poor financial decisions.
3: So is this person asking, I forget, are they asking if they should like say something or like what's up next?
2: They said, should they hold their breath waiting for repayment or just realize they're being used?
3: I'd get like Elsa and let it go.
2: Yeah. Yeah.
3: There's only so you've done what you can do, and that's that.
2: I know. I hope it. I mean, if you lent somebody money, that means that they're probably close to you. That's kind of a bummer. Yeah. Hopefully, your friendship doesn't dissolve because of this, but if it does, I mean, maybe you weren't that great of friends.
3: This is what we have Selena to look to, you know?
2: Yeah. Look to Selena and her bad kidney.
4: Treat that money like a kidney.
2: all right, that's your court's court dismissed. I'm sure there's lots of thoughts about your trip from people that have taken trips with young children and have some opinions for you.
3: Perfect.
2: On the Cheney Window and Door text line. We'll go to those in just a little bit, but let's get a look at your traffic with Haley.
0: All right, there's the 2 lanes blocked from an accident on 55 northbound before Route Z, an accident blocking the right lane on 44 eastbound after Lindbergh, and another accident blocking the right lane on 44 westbound before Hampton. Some stop-and-go traffic on 61 southbound between Route A and 70, and some slow traffic on 44 eastbound between Bowles Avenue and 270, 270 northbound between Manchester and 6440, 5570 eastbound between Route 203 and Black Lane, 5570 westbound between Black Lane and Route 203, 6455 westbound between Martin Luther King Bridge and Poplar Street Bridge, 6440 eastbound between McKnight and Hanley, 6440 westbound between Hampton and Big Ben, and 30 eastbound between Rodding Road and 270. And that's your Arch traffic.
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1: All right, Brando usually handles Hollywood Outsider, but it's me. 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
2: Hey-o.
1: And Tim Convy just showed up after dropping the kids off at daycare. So thank you to Tim.
3: Hey-o.
1: And Haley is also here. She's running the controls.
4: Hey-o.
1: Yesterday, we talked about Jennifer Lopez and Brett Goldstein being on the Today Show and Savannah Guthrie pushing them into answering the question if they were dating or not, because that was the rumor going
3: around.
1: Those
3: two?
1: Yeah. And Jennifer Lopez was like, every movie I make, if I'm single, I am hooked up with the co-star.
3: Yeah. Yeah.
1: And then she kept pushing. And she said, you didn't really answer the question. She
2: right.
1: said, that was an answer. No. And Brett Goldstein said, correct. Well, a source claims that the Office romance co-stars Jennifer Lopez and Brett Goldstein were dating, but broke up before the press tour started.
3: Mm.
1: I guess we'll never know.
2: Mm. I don't see
3: yeah.
2: it.
3: She doesn't really have a type, right?
1: No. She's all over the joint.
3: She sure is.
1: Chris Judd, Mark
2: Anthony.
3: Affleck.
2: I mean, there's 12. We're missing a lot.
1: A-Rod.
3: Bless you. A-Rod, yeah. It's a big one. Yeah, I mean, we got everything.
1: Oh, when she was young, she was married to some guy.
2: Yes.
3: Diddy, right? She dated Diddy?
1: Oh, yeah, she did date Diddy.
4: Oh, my God, I forgot about that.
1: Yeah, well, because of Diddy, we know who Jennifer Lopez is. Remember that?
3: The dress. Yeah.
2: Oh, that's...
1: The Versace. Uh-huh. She was on the red carpet with him. Nobody really knew who she was.
2: I didn't realize she was there with him for that.
1: Mm-hmm. Mm-hmm.
3: Yeah.
1: But, I mean, she's done... She's got a lot of talent.
3: Oh, are you kidding? Yeah,
1: uh-huh.
3: Absolutely.
1: I don't know. I want happiness for her. I think she loves love.
2: I think so, too. And you know what? If this is her game, if it's this guy... Good. She's a bazillionaire.
3: Get it, girl. That's what you say, right?
2: YOLO, if you will.
3: YOLO.
1: all right, I'm moving on. I'm glad Tim's here because I know he probably has thoughts about this.
3: Hit me.
1: They just released New York Times Magazine, or maybe it's just New York Magazine. They have come up because of the 250th birthday of America. The 100 greatest living American songwriters.
3: Oh, yeah.
1: All right. So they said they were going to do 30, and they said that it was a reader's poll, and more than 25,000 ballots were cast.
3: Okay.
1: 12,000 distinct choices.
3: Yeah.
1: So they spent weeks combing through the votes to tabulate the results, and they are finally here. Are you ready to hear the top 10?
3: I think I saw these, but yes.
1: Number 10, Willie Nelson.
2: Okay.
3: Wouldn't be in my top 10, but I get it.
2: As our country representative, I say, okay. He puts out an album every year of his life. It's incredible.
4: That's true.
1: You've got more.
2: I'm ready.
1: Country representatives. Number 9, James Taylor.
3: He's not in my top 10, but I totally get it.
1: I love James Taylor. Fantastic. He would be in my top 10.
3: Yeah.
1: Number 8, Dolly Parton.
2: Of course.
4: Great. Of course.
3: Yeah, can't argue with that.
1: Number 7, Taylor Swift.
3: Great. She's
4: only number 7?
2: Yeah, I thought for sure number 3.
4: I thought at least like 2 or something.
1: I mean, well, slow, wait till you hear the rest
3: slow
1: of it.
3: Slow down on number 2.
1: Yeah.
3: Man. I'm okay with her
1: totally.
3: Being in the top 10, honestly.
1: Number 6, Stevie Wonder.
3: Great.
2: Okay.
3: Yeah.
1: Number 5, Billy Joel.
3: Yeah. That's,
1: for sure.
3: That's yes.
1: I would put
3: he's
1: him.
3: He's a top 3 for me.
1: I would put him higher.
3: American yeah. Living.
1: Living.
3: That, yeah, then, yeah, there's no.
1: I was really angry yesterday because I was perusing, and I'm like, where's Tom Petty?
3: Yeah.
1: I didn't read Living, the Living
3: no
1: portion.
2: Living.
1: Number 4, I agree with this, Carole King.
3: Yeah.
1: So many incredible songs.
3: Great.
1: Number 3, The Boss, Bruce Springsteen.
4: Oh, yeah, of course. Yeah.
1: Number 2, Paul Simon.
3: Yeah, for sure. Love
1: and
3: it.
1: Number 1, Bob Dylan. I wouldn't put Bob Dylan.
3: You can't argue. I mean, it's, yeah.
1: But, I mean, so many people have record songs that you think are their songs are Bob Dylan songs.
3: Right. We're just talking about songwriting here.
1: Songwriting.
3: I mean, yeah, you cannot argue with that. I'd like to see Smokey Robinson top 10.
1: Smokey Robinson is number 13.
3: He's in there somewhere, yeah.
1: Okay.
4: Almost made it.
1: Stevie Nicks is number 16.
4: That feels really low.
1: Ooh, Lucinda Williams.
3: Feels high.
1: Big fan.
3: She's great.
1: She's 18.
3: Yeah.
1: Jeff Tweedy.
3: Tweedy.
1: Belleville, Illinois zone, number 20.
3: Yeah, my two guys are, I think, back to back. Tweedy and Ben Folds are both.
1: Is Ben Folds 21?
3: Pretty high in there, I think. Oh.
1: Hold on.
3: He was in there somewhere.
1: Yeah, no. David Byrne.
3: Love that.
1: Talking Heads, number
3: Absolutely.
1: 15. Randy Newman, number 14.
3: I mean,
1: yeah. People love Tom Waits. He's not my cup of tea, but he's number 12. Jackson Browne, number 11. Jason Isbell, number 19. Lionel Richie, 28.
3: Yeah, great.
1: I mean, there's R.E.M. Just R.E.M.
3: Well, because all their songs are credited to,
1: whole band.
3: Barry Buck Mills Dyke.
1: Donald Fagen, Brandi Carlile. I mean, it is tough, though. You've got your favorites.
3: Yeah.
1: But some of these songwriters, without them, the younger songwriters may not exist.
3: Yes, I agree. I wasn't deeply offended by anything that went on in there. I mean, you're rewarded a lot for maybe your, serious tone. You know, Jason Isbell is rewarded for, because he's such a, songwriter. And I think he's great. It's not anything against him.
2: It's deep and it's art, yeah.
3: Whereas, Billy Joe Armstrong is on that list from Green Day, and it's like, just because what he's doing is punk rock and a little bit more accessible. I don't think that's any less of a
1: story. I don't either. Because Green Day, is incredible.
3: Right.
4: Oh, yeah.
3: Well, and if you talk about Tom Petty, this is going to... Just looking at the songs, the songwriting, the underlying composition, I think what Tom Petty does is closer to what Green Day does than Jason Isbell. Whereas Jason Isbell's closer to a Bob Dylan.
1: Yeah.
2: Totally.
3: Just talking about the songs, not obviously talking about the way they're recorded.
2: Yep.
1: I will put this list up. I don't think I put it on the blog today, but it will be at 1065thearch.com. Good news, everyone, if you have family in New Jersey, because the situation says in a few years, he's going to run for governor.
3: Oh, that's great.
2: Just what they need.
3: That's great.
1: Oh.
3: Huge.
1: Shia LaBeouf, he had some Mardi Gras issues. He was arrested for different things.
2: And, he's always got some issues. Yeah. I can't keep up.
3: He should not go anywhere near Mardi Gras.
2: He shouldn't go anywhere.
4: He shouldn't go in public.
1: He got a 2 years probation. He has to complete anger management and sensitivity training as well. Eli Roth, he's known for his gore movie maker.
3: He's an actor, too. You know him from, Inglourious Basterds and a handful of other things.
1: I'd have to see a picture of him.
3: He was the guy. He's the big guy with the baseball bat. You would know him.
1: Well, he likes some gore.
3: Yeah.
1: So if you like a gory movie, I put the trailer up of The Ice Cream Man. It is horrendous. Gore. I love scary. I don't love gore.
2: Yeah.
3: He did that Thanksgiving movie.
1: Yes.
3: A few years. It's like comical gore.
1: It is.
3: Like to the... Mm-mm. It's just, excessive.
1: So I put that trailer up. Paul Rudd is claiming that he didn't check with Marvel before he gave his premiere for Avengers Doomsday tickets away. He auctioned them off at that big slick over the weekend.
3: No way.
1: I don't know. That might be just a line. It made $100,000. So, and here's the funniest part. He was on Fallon and he said, I didn't check with Marvel. And that means if they don't have extra ones for me, a lot of family's not going to be there.
2: Oh my gosh.
1: But he did say that the people that bought it, they were actually at the Fallon taping, and they yelled because they had bought it the previous year. So they bought, he had auctioned off going to a Fallon show while he was there. And then this year he auctioned off the Avengers Doomsday. So these people have lots of money.
2: Yeah.
1: They spent $100,000 on the tickets to the premiere of
2: Crazy.
1: Avengers Doomsday. This is interesting. Leonardo DiCaprio, did you know that he was thought of for the role that Mark Wahlberg played in Boogie Nights?
3: Oh, yeah. Because they were both up for it, because they'd also both done Basketball Diaries.
1: Well, I guess before they had chosen Mark for this movie, John C. Reilly was like, I would like to try to get Leonardo for you, because I think Paul Thomas Anderson really wanted him for this role because they thought he'd be great in it. But he had just signed to do Titanic. John C. Reilly met with him because he had known him from What's Eating Gilbert Grape. Mm. And he said, hey, this movie's Titanic. It's about a boat that sinks. Everyone knows the boat sinks, trying to convince him into it. But he said at the time, the whole porn of it all was very taboo, and it was hard to get anybody to sign on to this movie. But I guess now looking back, he says, Leonardo DiCaprio said he stayed on Titanic, but he still regrets turning the movie down. It's like one of his big regrets of a role he didn't take.
3: That movie was huge.
1: It was big.
3: And it kind of was like, I mean,
1: but Titanic made Leonardo. Titanic made Leonardo DiCaprio a superstar.
2: Yeah.
3: No, not bigger than Titanic. But it kind of made, that was the thing where people started taking Wahlberg seriously, right? Because he was a rapper and then he had been in a few things. And then if I remember correctly,
1: yes, and I think you're
3: like
1: right.
3: The first thing where it's like, oh, this guy.
1: He can do a lot of different things.
3: Yeah.
1: And then the Knicks beat the Spurs in game one of the NBA Finals. Game two of Stanley Cup playoffs is tonight. It is the Golden,
2: Knights.
1: Knights up against. They are one game ahead of Carolina.
2: Oh, Carolina.
1: Carolina.
3: And that hockey postseason.
1: It's forever.
3: It's long.
2: That's I was just saying that I don't even know who's playing anymore because I couldn't last.
1: Well, we had Jamie Rivers in the other day. He said we need to rope. Apparently, the owner of Carolina is a real cheap guy.
3: Oh, really?
1: Yeah. I go, but the Golden Knights have had no struggle.
2: Yeah, they came
3: in
2: hot.
3: That's true.
2: And stayed hot.
1: Uh-huh.
3: That's
1: If that's your thing, playoff hockey is on tonight. That is your Hollywood Outsider. We are the Courtney Show on the Arch.

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1: It is the Courtney Show. Brando in Mexico, Afton in Disney World, at Disney World, and we have Casey from our sister station from WIL, and Tim Convey making an appearance back in studio. Yeah. Of course, Haley running the board. We did get lots and lots of texts.

0: in the car seat than in a regular airplane seat because they're used to riding in a car seat. They don't think it's a big deal. Trust me, I've done it both ways, and they always behave better if they're in their own car seat. But definitely do it. Totally worth it.
1: I've not done that. And they
2: just... And he's a full... Also, this is like a 6-foot, 2-year-old. I can't imagine bringing like his whole booster car seat situation onto a plane.
1: I think you can all the time, or sometimes it's like, oh, only some...
2: I got to do the research.
1: I've not done that, so I can't speak to that, but that person sounds convincing.
0: Yeah. Well, I think this is from Travel Princess. That's her text line name.
2: Okay.
1: Say no more.
0: Don't take a toddler to Spain. He won't remember it. It'll be good bonding for your in-laws.
2: Right.
1: Yeah. Oh, to leave him?
0: Tell Casey no. I would find a babysitter for a week and go without him. The time change for the kid would be a deal breaker.
2: The time change? I didn't even consider that.
0: Definitely should go to Spain. I don't think you can expect others to miss out on opportunities to take care of him, though. You just have to realize that there might be some things that you and your husband may miss out on. I'm with Tim. One kid is like an accessory. He won't be a problem.
1: That's what I think.
0: You can make memories closer to home.
1: I mean, I don't call my kid an accessory, but I...
2: It's a loud one.
0: Casey should go. Never miss an opportunity to travel. Don't limit yourself. You'll be caring for JJ wherever he is. The trip is for adults. Doesn't matter if he remembers it. Go. 100% go. Take the trip.
2: See, that's the problem with this, is that people on either side are so strongly on that side,
1: yeah,
2: right?
1: Yeah.
2: I could see it going either way. I'm still of the ilk of not doing it at all, but my husband, I just got a text from Jack, who's driving, and says, I'm packing our bags now.
1: She's with me.
0: Tim is a dad. It will mostly be on Casey. Even if the rest of the family is on board, ask Emma how easy international travel with toddlers is.
1: Well, she hasn't done it.
0: Yeah, hasn't happened.
1: Yeah.
0: I wouldn't even take a kid that was 10 years old on an overseas trip, somebody said.
1: that's a different set of problems.
2: Yeah, it's a different.
0: Oh, yeah. Go. You will have a great time. We traveled all over with our kids when their kids were young. We have so many amazing memories. They remember very little.
2: Yeah.
0: So, but I mean, it's both sides.
2: It is both sides. I'm glad to hear that everybody's having the same thoughts that I'm having or bringing up things I hadn't even considered yet.
0: Yeah.
2: I don't know.
0: All right. Feel free to weigh in to help make it even more impossible for Casey to make a decision on the Cheney Window and Door text line 314-669-4665. Time to look at your traffic this morning. We've got randos coming up. I just want to get a few stories in. And I guess we have to call it Weekend Was Up since you're in studio.
1: What's up?
0: That's coming up in a little while. All right, Haley, what's going on the roads?
3: All right, there's an accident blocking the right lane on 44 westbound before Hampton Avenue. Slow traffic on 270 northbound between Manchester and 6440. Road construction closing the left lane on 5570 eastbound between Route 203 and Black Lane. And road construction closing the two left lanes on 5570 westbound between Black Lane and Route 203. More slow traffic on 6455 westbound between Tudor Avenue and Poplar Street Bridge. 6440 eastbound between Clayton Warson and Hanley, and 61 southbound between Route A and 70. And that's your Arch traffic.
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1: I'm sure there's been a time in your life when you've lived somewhere and the flooring was so horrendous, you're like, never again will I have this kind of flooring in my home. 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
2: I was just thinking about that.
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1: Yeah. 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
2: What? 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
13: It's going to be sunny today with a high of 86 and a low of 70 tonight. And tomorrow is going to be sunny with a high of 88. Arch Weather is brought to you by...
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2: Brando's.
3: We've got Weekend Was Up coming up with Tim Convy in just a few minutes.
4: Sorry, could you say that again? What's that?
3: Weekend Was Up.
4: Thank you.
3: That's coming up. It's called What's Poppin' When Afton's Here, Weekend Was Up When Tim Is Here. But I wanted to get in a few stories for randos because I don't want to miss out on them because I love them. There's a woman that banned herself from Pennsylvania casinos for life. Mm. All right?
5: So banned herself. Okay.
3: Okay.
4: Yeah, you can do that.
3: So in Pennsylvania, people that are struggling with gambling addiction can voluntarily ban themselves from casinos. And people can put themselves on a self-exclusion list for 1 year, 5 years, or a lifetime. And the self-exclusions don't expire. So after someone puts themselves on one of these lists, the council said licensed facilities must refuse their wagers and deny them gaming privileges.
4: We have that here, too.
5: Do we?
4: I know a few people.
3: Okay. So the council also said self-excluded gamblers are prohibited from collecting any winnings that they may get.
5: Mm-hmm.
3: Well, a woman who banned herself in Pennsylvania for life, from casinos for life, not 5 years, but life, just was escorted out of a casino after winning a jackpot.
5: Ooh. Oh, my gosh.
3: So this information that was released from the Pennsylvania State Police, they were contacted after 3:30 p.m. on Sunday. A woman who was at the casino at Penn National, police said the woman had been identified as someone who self-excluded from casinos after she won a slot machine jackpot. That's how they found out after. After reviewing the information, they confirmed that this woman had given her that lifetime ban. In 2019, police escorted her off the property and told her a non-traffic citation for trespassing would be filed against her.
5: Wow.
3: I don't have any information about if she got to keep the jackpot, but it sounds like she didn't.
5: I would think not. And maybe silly question, but does that all just go back to house?
3: Oh, yeah. Everything goes to the house, sure. Man. Yeah. House always wins, Casey.
5: That's so crazy.
4: No, you're right. There should be some other policy on that for charity or schools or something.
3: I do like that a lot of the casinos now that don't give you change, you can use the change that you have when you cash out your tickets to donate to charity.
4: Oh, yeah.
3: And they have a few different options. Man, if you're a charity and can get in on that.
5: In on a casino for sure.
3: Yes. I mean, because there's a couple that are smaller ones that I was happy to see. I think one time Alive was on there that I donated to, Alternatives to Living in Violent Environments. They're not a big, huge charity, but I thought that was cool.
4: That is cool.
3: All right, so that was one story I wanted to do, and then this one I love so much. I posted it on the blog today as well. So there's this woman that she said all these crows were dive-bombing near her when she was walking her dog. She said they kept circling this one house. So she went over there to the house, and there was a crow that was stuck in the home's eaves trough. I don't know what that is.
4: Mm-hmm.
3: Nobody had a ladder long enough to save it, so she was really distressed about it, this woman. She had to do something about it. She noticed a fire truck parked a couple blocks away. She ran over to the firefighters to ask for help. I was like, hey, you look like you want to save a crow today. And the firefighters, she said, were great. They came over.
4: They're like, first of all, lady, what's an eaves trough?
5: That's
3: yeah.
5: Like a gutter, no?
3: Is it a gutter? Why aren't we calling it a gutter?
4: Here, I'll look it up.
3: Why are we calling it a gutter? And I was like, hey, you look like you want to save a crow. And she said the firefighters were gracious, wonderful. They got the crow out. She then drove this injured bird to a wild animal rehabilitation center. She said in the car, they connected. He latched onto her finger and held on. She said it was life-changing. She didn't know how life-changing until a few days later when she was told the injured bird had been released back into the wild. She was walking her dog. A crow flew down and dropped a feathered bundle at her feet.
4: This is not real.
3: She said, no, you know, crows give gifts.
6: Yeah, they really do.
3: They do.
2: And they hold grudges.
3: Yes.
2: And they can remember it's faces true. And everything.
3: Look, there are a million stories about crows.
5: We're on the wrong side of the bird table here.
3: Leaving just trinkets.
4: A lot of that, those fake AI things. Turtles
5: or
4: are like
5: just
4: riding.
5: It kind of felt like a reach to me. Like she was really stretching to find that. But it could have been any crow.
3: Listen, these crows, they can be, they really do. They do hold grudges. Mm-hmm. They do bring you gifts. She said since then, crows have left more than a half dozen items for her. From sticks to balls of moss to a smaller bird's nest. Well, that's not very nice. They took somebody's bird's nest. And now, whenever she goes out for a walk for her dog, all sorts of crows are near.
5: I got to look this up and read more about
3: you
5: it.
3: You do.
5: And start paying attention to the birds around me.
2: Oh my God. It's my dream to have like a little flock of crows that live near me that just drop off random stuff to me. That's a dream.
4: Yeah, and they learn stuff.
3: They do.
4: Yeah,
3: I know.
2: And they imprint on you and everything.
4: You guys have seen the AI videos out there where it's like, you know, they say the turtle from a fisherman's net and then the turtle wrote him a thank you note.
3: I believe that. What's not to believe there, Tim?
4: Too much.
3: All right, that is your randos. I wanted to get a few stories, and we've got Weekend Was Up. That's coming up in just a few minutes on The Courtney Show.
6: Randos, randos. Randos, randos.
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0: What to do with the big ragout, also known as the weekend. Say it with me. What's up? It's me, Tim Convy, filling in, taking you through all that's going on this weekend and beyond around our fair city. Inevitably, I will always miss something, so just get those texting fingers ready to let me know what we missed. Obviously, this time of year, tons of sort of neighborhood celebrations, carnivals, fairs, and we'd love to include some of those. So feel free to text in on the Cheney Window and Door text line, 314-669-4665. First of all, quick tease of some stuff your boys got coming up. September 12th, I'm at the beautiful Wildy Theater in Edwardsville, Illinois. Stand-up comedy with my buddy Sean O'Brien. We're both performing, and then Convy and Bowers will be there as well, as seen right here on The Courtney Show. So get tickets to that. Wildy Theater, September 12th. And then Ludo's been announced October 23, 24, 25 at the Pageant, taking next year off of Halloween. So come be a part of those shows. Let's start your weekend, what's up, with some comedy. The Funny Bone at Westport Plaza, St. Louis' original home for stand-up comedy, has John Morgan, the Raging Cajun.
1: Oh, he's back.
0: Starts tonight. He'll be there through Sunday. He's a good time. That's a guy. He doesn't have a whole bunch of television credits, at least in the last decade or so, but people see him, and then they always come back and see him and bring
1: every
0: friends.
1: Year.
0: And they bring their friends, and it just grows and grows. But
1: he's one of those old school, like, just solid, good stand-up.
0: He's as good as anybody. Just in terms of, boy, he takes you on a ride. That's all. If you've never seen John Morgan, this weekend might be the weekend for you. Streets of St. Charles Funny Bone has Steve Heitner. Yep, Kenny Banya from Seinfeld.
1: Oh, man, I would have loved to have him in studio, but he probably doesn't get in until today.
0: I can make some calls on that. He'd probably come in tomorrow.
1: I would love to have Banya in.
0: All right. Remind me when this segment's over. I get so lost in the broadcasting that I might forget.
1: There's so many things to ask him about.
0: Yeah, that'd be huge for you.
1: Oh, I would love it. I read a whole thing about how he got his part on Seinfeld.
0: Really?
1: And I would love to talk to him about it. Yeah, he could hear other people auditioning.
0: Okay.
1: And they just got little notes. And he's like, I'm going to go this way. And he was different than everybody. So all the other people he heard were kind of obnoxious.
0: Yeah.
1: And he didn't want to be obnoxious. He wanted to be that syrupy, sweet kind of bother.
0: Yeah.
1: And it's just a perfect character.
0: Yeah, he nailed it. Real, real good. And then he...
1: I have to ask him about soup at Mendy's. Would you call soup a meal? Would you call it just does it count as a meal? Did you put crackers in it?
0: I'm sure he's got thoughts on all of this. Helium Comedy Club at the Galleria has St. Louis' own Chris Redd from SNL.
1: Oh, yeah.
0: He's on SNL for many years. He grew up here. And then Olivia Carter, who's one of the new... She's on that Funny AF Kevin Hart's Netflix thing that's new and hot right now. She's one of the kind of new stars to come out of that. So she'll be in St. Louis this weekend at the Helium Comedy Club. Tonight at the Fabulous Fox, night one of the Blue Man Group. They are here all weekend, Thursday, Friday, and Saturday. You can catch the Blue Man Group. If you've never seen the show,
1: I thought it was just Friday to Sunday. I didn't know it started tonight.
0: I think tonight. I could be wrong. Yeah, I could be wrong based on my numbers. At some point this weekend, the Blue Man Group will be...
1: I think it's Friday through Sunday. Really? But I could be wrong,
0: Let's
1: too.
0: Check it out. You never know.
1: Listen, I was digging yesterday for stuff.
0: Corny's going to check
1: you
0: that
1: do
0: out.
1: So much more of a thorough job than I do. June 5th to the 7th.
0: You were right. I was wrong. Got to wait till tomorrow for the Blue Man Group, folks. They're not going to be there tonight.
1: Don't go to the Fox.
0: No blue men whatsoever around the Fox. City Winery tonight, though, this is huge. I think I told you guys on our honeymoon, which at this point was 5 years ago, we got a ukulele that was supposed to be Emma's. You remember the story? I talk a bunch on the...
1: That was the expensive ukulele.
0: Yes. Emma loved expensive things, and I took her into this ukulele
1: shop. She pointed out the most expensive ukulele in Hawaii, right?
0: Yes. She knows nothing about instruments or ukuleles or anything.
2: Like, but she got it to play or to hang on the wall?
0: Well, I wanted a ukulele, but I'm like, babe, why don't you pick it out? And she looks at hundreds of them in the store, and she goes, that one. And I see the look on the guy's face, and I go, it's the most expensive one in here, isn't it? And he goes, yep.
1: She's got this uncanny ability to find the most expensive thing.
2: Expensive taste.
0: Isn't that crazy? So she got this thing, so we're like, you should take lessons. So on Masterclass, you know, you guys know what Masterclass is. There's this guy who teaches these lessons. His name is Jake Shimabukuro. He's performing at City Winery tonight.
1: Oh, really?
0: Emma's ukulele teacher is at City Winery tonight.
2: Oh, my gosh.
0: It looks like that is sold out. He is. It's unbelievable.
1: It is?
0: The way this guy plays. Just things that... He's like the Eddie Van Halen of the ukulele.
1: Really?
0: Doing things that just you never thought anybody could do.
2: And so, did she actually learn any of that?
0: She started. She can play a couple chords.
2: Okay, good. But
0: the, you know, with Masterclass, it's like if you put the time in,
2: yeah,
0: you can figure something out. So, she's busy with a bunch of things, but I think Jake's
1: sold
0: in town,
1: out. That's crazy.
0: Dude, it's this guy.
1: The world of ukulele. People know this guy.
0: Yes.
1: Yes, okay.
0: That is my impression.
1: Okay.
0: His ukuleles, though, still half the price of the one my wife picked up. City Winery tonight, but it's sold out, so hopefully you're going. Friday, that is tomorrow, over at the pageant, we've got Kitty. Do you guys know Kitty?
1: No.
0: All-female metal band that's been around for 30 years. They rule. They're at the pageant tomorrow. And then over at the Hollywood Casino Amphitheater, Casey can tell us about Hardy.
2: I will be there, actually, from the pre-party at the Hollywood Casino from 5 to 7. Before the show, catch the shuttle and avoid all the traffic going
1: Shuttle's
2: over
1: good.
2: To the show. Hardy's going to be at the amphitheater with Cameron Whitcomb and McCoy Moore.
0: What sets Hardy apart from other country artists, if you
2: Hardy's
0: don't know
2: much? Hardy's got a real... alt-rock side to him as well. Oh. So he's actually like put out an more alt-rock and punk-leaning album in tandem with his country stuff. So he flows back and forth really
0: nicely.
2: Sort
0: of like Jelly Roll.
2: A lot like Jelly Roll. Harder. Headbanging.
0: Really?
2: Crazy hair happening.
0: And this must be a very country tour because even the tour is called like
2: Country.
0: Like he seemed like maybe he lost some fans, so he was like, I gotta let him go.
2: You're right. He had to swing the pendulum back.
0: I will not be headbanging, and I will wear a cowboy hat. Tomorrow night at City Winery, Candy Burris from The Real Housewives of Atlanta.
1: Love her.
0: She's a hitmaker.
1: She's my favorite out of any cast member from that city.
0: Super talented. She wrote
1: Smart.
0: Some of the TLC songs.
2: What was her name?
0: Candy Burris
1: Did she?
0: Wrote that?
2: Look it up. Yeah.
1: I believe you.
0: What was the name of her group? She's in a girl group.
1: It was not a part of my life.
0: She can sing. There is a little music in the show, but for the most part, it is a one-woman show. It is an intimate performance. Candy guides the audience through three chapters of a woman's journey, love life, and lessons learned along the way, blending soulful music, candid conversation, and the unfiltered honesty fans have come to love.
1: Well, she's so honest. She is.
0: And I think there's multiple shows, and I think it might be close to selling out. So that's City Winery. If you're a Real Housewives fan or into Candy and her music.
1: Love her.
0: That's tomorrow night.
1: She's the only one that I've ever, like, really, really liked.
0: Really?
1: Well, I may like somebody, and then they end up sucking.
0: Turning.
1: Yeah. You know what I mean? Like, oh, you were so cool, and then you got famous and thought you were better than everyone.
2: Yeah.
0: What a wild... I've seen a few of them in the wild, and it's like, they're kind of normal people. If you want to get that screen time, if you want to get famous, if you want to build your brand, you go crazy.
1: Yeah. You have to. You have
0: and that's
1: to.
0: The culture. And
1: yes.
0: It's a weird thing. But I saw one of them, one of the real crazy ones from New York. And I saw her in an airport. And I was like, oh, my God. And then somebody came over to her to say hi and take a picture. And she was absolutely lovely and completely normal. And
1: was
0: had
1: it Sonia?
0: A very patient, kind conversation with this person. And I'm like, oh, this is just this is essentially like running into an actress.
2: Yeah.
1: I wonder which
0: it's
1: one
0: like
1: it
0: running
1: was.
0: Into Kathy Bates and being like, she is crazy. Like, no. You know what I mean? They're all doing that. They're all, you get it. All right. Friday night, Cardinals are playing the Reds. It is a Pride night. You get a Pride night theme ticket. And so you get something for that. But also the gate giveaway that night is the Cardinals bucket hat.
1: Yeah.
0: So it's two different things.
1: Two different things. They are kicking off Pride night. And the hats are, they have the Pride logo, the Cardinals with the rainbow. Really cool hats. And that is a special ticket, a special area. They're going to do stuff in the Cardinals Terrace as well. Music and big party. But then the gate giveaway is the bucket hat that's reversible, and it's really cool.
0: That is cool.
1: So it's pretty cool.
0: It's pretty cool. So you play your cards right, you get a few things. So cardinals.com/theme if you're interested in the Pride night stuff. That is Friday night over at Busch Stadium. Brings us to Saturday. Saturday at the pageant, Comedy Bang Bang. You guys know what that is? They had a show for a while, touring thing. I think it's a thing Brand is definitely into. But Comedy Bang Bang at the pageant Saturday. Cardinals gate giveaway that night. Jim Edmonds bobblehead.
1: Mm-hmm.
0: Mm-hmm.
1: So he'll be back in town, I guess.
0: I've got a joke about this very bobblehead. Jimmy Ballgame, I assume he'll be there for that.
1: He's got some kind of ill will a little bit.
0: Towards the Cardinals?
1: Oh,
0: about
1: wasn't
0: the
1: there something,
0: yes,
1: remember?
0: You're right. You're right. He talked to old Timmy McKay.
1: Yeah, and, he really was very...
0: honest about it.
1: Yes.
0: But I don't think he hopefully didn't cut ties with the franchise. He's an important part of...
1: Yes, he definitely is.
0: Well, so maybe, hopefully he's around. Maybe they're like, all right, Jim, we'll give you a bobblehead.
1: Yeah.
0: We're going to make everything okay. Some good neighborhood action Saturday. We'll talk about Courtney's and we'll talk about mine. Courtney, downtown Belleville.
1: Oh, yeah.
0: It's Rock the Blue.
1: Rock the Blue. They're doing a big community event, and all the money goes to first responders, backstoppers, but it's a block party. Two blocks of downtown Belleville will be blocked off, barbecue, music, auctions, raffles, just a lot of fun, starting at 10 a.m., and it goes all night long.
0: Amazing.
1: Until, like, 11.
0: And then over in Kirkwood Saturday, one of my favorite days of the year, we call it Cars and Guitars. It's an old vintage car show that's just among all over the streets of Kirkwood, but also guitars, meaning, yeah, there's one booth that sells cigar box guitars, and I try to buy one every single year, but also live music, really great stuff. Sean Kanan and the Voodoo Players are out. Andy Coco does like a funk review that I believe Kevin Bowers plays with, but just a great lineup of bands. So fun. That's downtown Kirkwood, kind of by the train station and beyond. Same thing all day. I think they might start out there like 10 a.m. or something, and it goes past 11 at night. So we'll be out there for that. Bring the boys, looking at some cars and stuff. Cars and Guitars in Kirkwood. Get on board. Sunday at the Dome, Battlehawks playoffs. Can I get a caw-caw? Battlehawks up against, I know they're tough, but the Louisville Kings. Didn't know that team existed until
2: me
0: right
2: either.
0: Now.
2: Louisville.
1: First playoff game here at the Dome, and I think they have great ticket deals. So you could take your whole family for a really great price.
0: 5 p.m. at the Dome. That's great. Easy.
1: Tailgate. Yeah. Bring the kids. Go bring home a winner.
0: So fun. Prohl and the boys, they're going to get them. And then the Cardinals Sunday, it is the Kids Rolling Glove giveaway at the gate. So first, I don't know, 25,000 or something, you get a kid.
1: You are making that number up.
0: I totally am, but it's usually somewhere around
1: there. It is
0: there.
1: High.
0: That's too high. Isn't
1: it is, and it's really for high. Kids, right?
0: It's for kids. First. I don't know, 5,000 kids. Get there early is the point.
1: I don't have. I just have kids' Rawlings baseball glove.
0: Okay.
1: Don't have the number. First 25,000.
2: First stadium full.
0: Well, no, you're right. That's high. And then Tuesday, we're going to jump to Tuesday. Tuesday at the pageant, the one and only Joe Jackson.
1: Is she really going out with him? Sunday papers. There's a million Joe Jackson songs. Not just that. Or even Steppin' Out. He's got so many great songs.
0: Wait, is that him?
1: Yeah.
0: I always get him and Howard Jones.
1: Into the night. Into the night.
0: Crazy. Anyway, still tickets to see Joe Jackson Tuesday at the pageant. He also getting away from the headbanging, Joe Jackson. It turns out he's getting back to his roots as well, just like Hardy. That's all I got. Feel free to text us if I missed anything. 314-669-4665. In the meantime, that is your weekend. What's up?
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1: First five notes, but they haven't even asked for callers yet. Well, don't worry. We're doing that right now. If you want to play first five notes, give us a call. 314-954-1065 or in Illinois, 618-398-1065. The prize today, very exciting. And it's this month, which doesn't happen often. June 26th at Powell Hall. Beethoven's Third and Coldplay together. Beethoven and Coldplay, the mashup you never knew you needed.
2: By the St. Louis Symphony.
1: The St. Louis Symphony Orchestra at Powell Hall, rocking Beethoven and Coldplay with incredible vocalists doing the Coldplay stuff, all the hits that you know. June 26th at Powell Hall, we got a pair of tickets for you. Have you been to the new Powell?
2: I really haven't, but this sounds like such an awesome show.
1: Right? Yeah, I think so. I think so, too.
3: Like, Viva La Vida is going to go hard.
2: Oh, dun, yeah. Dun. It's got to be like the encore, right?
3: Right.
1: It's just 2 hours of that one. No, they do all the hits. And the new Powell is awesome. I mean, they were closed down. Remember all those shows where the Steve Lake closed it down, reinvented the thing, and it is amazing. And you can be there if you win first five notes. We have a contestant.
3: We do. Karis from St. Peter's. How you doing, Karis?
4: I'm great. How are you guys?
3: Great. Great ticket up for grabs today. So let's just get right to it. You know how the game works. Three songs. You have to guess the artist or title of the song based on hearing the first five notes of that song. If you get two out of three, you win these tickets to go to Powell Hall. You do have to pick one of us to play against, and I am picking for you, Karis. It's going to be Casey.
2: Oh, okay.
3: But Casey, you don't get to guess until Karis says.
2: Yeah. She gets her turn. All right. I get it.
3: Just making sure. All right. Are you ready to go, Karis?
4: I think I'm ready.
3: Here's song number one.
4: I wear my sunglasses at night.
3: Sunglasses at night.
4: Sunglasses, yeah.
3: Did you know that, Casey?
2: No, I did not.
3: No, I know you didn't. Corey Hart.
2: Would this have been part of Arch Radness nonsense?
3: No, because he wasn't really new wavy enough,
2: right.
3: You know?
2: Yeah.
3: He also had Never Surrender, which is my personal favorite Corey Hart song.
1: Such great use of stereo.
3: We're
1: wearing headphones in here, and that song in particular, everything on the Arch playlist, you really feel that stereo working.
3: Yeah. All right, Karis, that's one. All you need is one more to get tickets to this show. Here's song number two.
4: Oh, I know it, but I don't know the name.
1: Sing it out.
4: Oh. I'm going to throw it out there. Patrick Duffy.
3: Haven't heard that in a while.
1: Very impressive.
3: That gets a point.
1: Patrick Duffy is actually the correct answer.
3: It is. Flock of Seagulls, I Ran.
4: Yes! Oh my gosh.
3: That would have been.
2: This was an Arch Radness.
3: Yes.
2: I know that.
3: Yes. All right. That's two. That's a big win. I don't know if Hall of Fame's on the line with Patrick Duffy card being played, but let's see how you do on song number three.
1: Duffy asterisk.
3: Yes. All right. Here's song number three.
4: Okay. I always think this is We Didn't Start the Fire, but I know it's not that.
3: No.
4: The other one.
3: Do you know, Casey?
2: No, my guess was fully We Didn't Start the Fire.
3: Oh, it was?
2: Yeah.
1: Well, guys, you got a part of it right. I mean, you're thinking of the same thing.
3: You're thinking
1: thing.
3: Of
1: That's
3: a
1: just
3: word.
1: A different song. It's not We Didn't Start the Fire, but it's basically that. It's not We Did. Maybe We Didn't Start the Fire because we...
3: I don't, there's no
1: you
3: way.
1: You need a spark.
3: This Guns for Hire.
1: This guy was on the top songwriters list that we just talked about.
3: Yeah.
1: He's from New Jersey.
3: The Boss.
2: Oh, yeah.
4: Oh,
2: you're doing the most for us right now, Tim. I don't know.
1: The Boss.
3: The Boss, Karis.
4: Sting.
3: No. It's not Sting.
4: Oh.
1: He's American, and he's from New Jersey.
3: It's The Boss.
4: You did say that, didn't you?
1: Yeah. Oh, you got nothing on The Boss?
3: It's Bruce Springsteen.
1: It's
3: Bruce Springsteen.
4: What a moment. I'm going to be the one. They're like, why didn't you say it?
3: Karis, You have these tickets. It's not just a pair of tickets. You get four tickets. I lied to you. I've been lying all week.
1: It's four?
3: It's four.
2: What a guess.
1: Here I am telling people.
3: I'm sorry. I've done it all week.
1: Like a moron.
3: Beethoven and Coldplay with the St. Louis Symphony, Friday, June 26th, Powell Hall. You will be there. Congratulations, Karis. We'll get you those tickets and we'll have another four pack to give away tomorrow on The Courtney Show.

0: The Courtney Show.
1: Yeah, we did the weekend What's Up and forgot two big things because we just did.
2: That's I'm out of practice.
1: Yeah, well, I forgot about them too, but the Bomarito 500 is this weekend.
2: What?
3: Yeah.
1: Yeah.
2: That's huge.
1: It's huge.
2: People from all over.
1: Yeah. IndyCar. It's IndyCar, right? Yes, it's the IndyCar series, people. And that's this weekend at Worldwide Technology Raceway.
2: That's
1: so
2: huge.
1: Saturday and Sunday.
2: And there's like usually celebrities and big bands playing and stuff, right? I mean,
1: yeah, let me see the schedule.
3: Is that the same thing as Enjoy Illinois?
1: No, that's different.
3: Because they always have like massive country artists come to that.
1: That's the 300.
3: Okay.
1: This is the 500, and it's a NASCAR. I think the Enjoy Illinois is a NASCAR race.
2: You were 200 off.
1: 260 laps they will be doing on the track.
2: Wow. Let's see.
1: Events. I mean, there's racing.
2: Event schedule?
1: It looks like a lot of racing. The big, big race is Sunday at 8 p.m.
2: And these cars go fast, so keep that in mind.
1: Yes.
3: You go to the Battlehawks game and then go over to the race car.
1: Yes, you totally could race do cars. A whole... The race car.
2: Just a great St. Louis day.
1: And out in Chesterfield, the
3: Air Show.
1: St. Louis, Spirit of St. Louis Air Show and STEM Expo. Blue Angels are in town, people. So you can see some incredible...
3: Kids fly free. I've seen the graphic way too many times.
2: Is that a thing?
1: So they get in free.
3: Yeah.
2: Oh, that's funny.
1: They're not going to be putting them up with the Blue Angels.
2: Which of you wants to go up with me? Put your seatbelt on.
1: And then I got a text or a message from Barbie who said that there's a big party Saturday from noon to 5:30. It's the 31st annual air show party featuring the Blue Angels at St. Louis Ambassadors.
2: What's
1: and
2: that?
1: It's at somebody's home. It
3: we
1: said,
3: all show
1: she
3: up to
1: sent
3: a house
1: it to
3: party?
1: Me. Bring guests and a dish of food to share, entree, full open bar, live music, membership included, $30 per person.
2: I don't know what this is, but we need to blow it up.
1: You can go to stlouisambassadors.com to get information. I would just go there. And it's Saint spelled S-A-I-N-T, louisambassadors.com.
3: Okay.
1: That's where you can get that information. But I heard from, she sent me this to promote, so... And proceeds benefit Forest Park and the Zoo. Are you there now?
2: Volunteers promoting community service at Goodwill in St. Louis. Founded in 1965. Sounds good.
1: Yeah.
2: The internet is so slow. What did you guys do?
1: I don't know.
2: Since I left.
1: A lot of texts came in about the World Cup that's going to be here in the U.S. along with Canada and Mexico.
3: You into that? You could say no.
2: Yeah, I will be watching it. Don't ask me any... Emma is really into soccer. My brother's really into soccer. So yeah, I'll watch it and it'll be cool. But I'm not like, who's on the roster yet, you know?
1: Well.
2: But I will watch those matches.
1: So we mentioned when it starts, lots of texts came in, including somebody, Derek. Finals, it starts on like the 11th or 12th of June, and it goes until July 19th is the final match.
3: It's a long time.
2: Huge. And Kansas City is the closest it's coming to us?
1: Yes.
2: Awesome.
1: Lots of texts about the Rockabye Baby CDs. That's what they are.
3: That's right. I already looked it up on Spotify, and I will be playing them when I get home tonight. There's a lot, like every song you've ever heard of, there's a version of it.
1: Dolly Parton, Metallica, Madonna, the best of the 90s, the best of the 80s. Tom Petty has one. So lots of different. We talked about Post Malone.
3: Yeah.
1: Is putting one out.
2: Oh, of course.
1: And then we talked earlier.

0: Sure. Also, some information if you want to celebrate National Cheese Day today, but you're intolerant. Taking Lactaid before or during eating dairy helps immediately. Yeah. You know, people that love cheese and can't have it, I understand. You're gonna do what you can.
1: Right.
0: Even though you know it's not good for you.
2: Yeah.
1: If I was intolerant, I would be doing everything I could to make it happen.
0: Yeah. Somebody said Waterworld with Kevin Costner was supposed to be a huge summer blockbuster. It was a big fail. Fantastic Four 2015 was the one with Michael B. Jordan, not Jessica Alba. I didn't even know there was a Michael B. Jordan one. I knew the Jessica Alba one and the most recent one.
2: They made one in between. Just
0: They've been
2: one.
0: Trying to make that Fantastic Four something for years.
2: Miles Teller was Reed Richards. Ugh.
0: I don't like Miles Teller.
1: For a reason?
0: He just bothers
2: Kate
0: me.
2: Kate Mara was Sue Storm.
0: He's cocky.
1: The Stash?
0: He's just a little cocky.
1: Okay. This is a take I've never heard.
0: Yeah, he...
2: This is... We've had a very strict no-teller policy.
1: Okay.
2: Quite some time.
0: I saw him on something, and I just thought he was arrogant.
1: Maverick, so the second Top Gun, I do remember that coming out in the summer, and I saw that in theaters.
0: Yeah, that was a great movie.
2: Yeah, that was the first thing I saw in theaters in like 5 years,
0: yeah,
2: right?
1: Exactly.
0: Crazy. Didn't you get the worst seats out of...
2: Yeah, we were way up close, I think.
0: And then you got pulled back
1: for... So
0: was
1: I when I watched it.
2: No, Nikki got pulled back. But I don't think I got pulled back with her.
0: Oh, yes. That's what I'm saying.
2: Chris and Nikki, they're like, oh, Nikki, do you want to see
0: me? Let's give them better tickets.
2: Be up here, see my chiropractor afterwards.
0: Love the Crow story. My daughter made a bucket list for summer, and one of the items on it is to make friends with a murder of crows.
3: Yep.
0: Wish me luck. LOL.
1: I really got to look into this
3: more. Yeah, it's so... They're really cute, too.
2: Are you guys watching The Burrows on Netflix?
0: I watched it.
2: Pretty good, right?
0: There's a whole Crow storyline on that.
2: That's what I was thinking of. Mm-hmm. I'm only three episodes in, so don't give anything away, but
0: I liked it.
2: I love it so far.
0: I liked it. I thought it was very entertaining. Better, though, Widow's Bay.
1: Also.
0: It's a winner. Right. It's a winner.
2: All right. If you say so.
0: You trust me, right?
2: I do.
0: It is everything you want in horror/comedy.
2: My wife no longer believes in the Courtney guarantee, and I forget what show.
0: I'll tell you what it was. It was The Diplomat.
2: Oh, yeah. So she stopped trusting her dad, too. She thought she hated The Diplomat so much. And she was like, I think we have to get my dad checked for some cognitive things because he recommended this show and it's terrible.
0: The Diplomat? And Keri Russell just won. She won the Emmy.
2: Oh, I know. And... I mean, Emma watching is a thing, and that is not a show to be Emma watched.
0: No, it's a lot.
2: The shows she likes are the Emma watching shows that are just, here's a joke, here's a joke, here's a joke. You know what she watches a ton that's so good is Search Party, which is new to Netflix. Hilarious. Anyway, but The Diplomat is like, buckle in, you got to pay attention to what's going on.
0: It's lots of intrigue.
2: And she's like, no thanks. But instead of recognizing that, she's like, I no longer trust Courtney or my father.
0: But Pluribus, I did not steer you wrong on that.
2: Pluribus was incredible.
0: Widow's Bay. It is Matthew Reese.
2: Yeah.
0: Is so good.
2: Did you love the thing with him and Claire Danes?
0: I did. Like the Americans?
2: Yeah. No. With him and Claire Danes.
0: Oh, Claire Danes, the beast in me?
2: Yes.
0: Did not see it.
2: Oh, you didn't. Mm-mm. Okay.
3: Hold on real quick. Going back to the crows, you can teach them how to find bombs, too.
2: Really?
3: Yeah.
0: They're great.
3: Bomb dogs,
1: get those
3: basically.
1: In TSA.
3: Yeah.
0: And a couple final court right? weigh-ins for Casey's. Should we take a 2-year-old to Spain? I took my 3- and 5-year-old to visit their dad, my husband, when he was deployed in Italy for the summer. They traveled very well. The older one had more problem with the time change. Taking a kid out of their routine really helps their growth, and exposing them to other languages early can help them learn languages later in life. There will be challenges, but there are challenges at home too. Go and take your family.
1: Yeah.
0: And then somebody else said, traveling with a toddler, Amazon has a backpack bag for car seats. Get one. Also, backpack for your toddler. REI traveled to DC with a 1-year-old and she had a blast riding in the backpack.
1: Backpack. I got to do some more research. Obviously, I'll be honest, you guys have not convinced me just yet because I'm thinking of all the things that could go wrong. But I like the idea of doing it. Yeah.
0: All right.
1: We'll see.
0: We'll get an update.
1: I'll let you know what happens when it all goes down.
0: Be here a year.

0: year from now when we reveal. It's a real deep tease. I thank you guys for all your texts. We really appreciate it. 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
18: It's going to be sunny today with a high of 86 and a low of 70 tonight. And tomorrow is going to be sunny with a high of 88. Arch Weather is brought to you by
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0: That's our signal that we are done. I got a couple more notes. Strawberry Festival this weekend and Festus Mayor Car Show Saturday. So Strawberry Festival, I'm thinking, is in Festus, possibly.
20: Doesn't that feel like a Kimswick-y thing?
0: Yeah. Kimswick? I don't know. I don't have information. Yeah. They just wrote Strawberry Festival.
21: Are the car things in Festus? Or are those
20: together? Whoa. Are those Blue Angels? Look.
0: Where?
20: Out the window. The Blue Angels are flying by.
0: Oh, yeah, there they are.
20: Look at these young eyes.
0: I didn't know where to look. Oh, that's cool.
21: That was them. We saw them.
0: That's cool.
21: So they're, and guys, they're looking better than ever. I don't know if you saw that formation.
20: This is good. We don't have to go now.
21: Yeah. We got our fill.
0: Yeah, you know, we heard from Julie from Smokehouse, and she said they've been flying all around the area. Mm-hmm. So if you've been getting shows nonstop.
21: Yeah.
0: Chris probably still talks about his flight with, remember he got to fly in the,
21: that. He loved it.
0: He owes me still for that.
21: He does.
20: Mm-hmm. You wanted to go?
0: No, I set it up.
21: Yeah.
0: Because I sure as hell wasn't going to.
20: Yeah, me either.
0: Guy passed out when he did it. He doesn't think that Chris pulled as many G's as he did. Said, I don't know. I heard there were some heavy duty G's.
20: One G is enough. It wouldn't take me much to pass out.
21: I think Chris told him to go full.
0: He did.
21: Yeah, if I know Chris. Yeah.
0: He's telling him keep. Oh, it's in Kimswick.
20: There
0: you go. You guys were right.
22: I was like, I don't know where in Festus that's going to be because there's nowhere for it.
0: Well, they were just. There could be a strawberry festival at Eckert's. You know what I'm saying?
21: Strawberries actually travel well, so anywhere you wanted to do a festival.
20: But isn't Eckert's doing that crazy thing where they're right now you can pick your own black raspberry? Oh. Not a blackberry. Black raspberries they grew.
0: No, I didn't know that.
20: And you can go pick them. Crazy.
22: What that tastes like?
0: Is it good?
20: I've never had one.
21: Disgusting, but you get to tell all your friends.
0: I mean, I'm sure
21: they're good.
20: I'm sure they taste like a raspberry. I don't know why they are black.
0: When are we going to have the snozzberries?
21: Snozzberries. They like snozzberries.
0: On the blog today, there is a lot of stuff to look at. You could see, because lots of people were texting me like, is this person on the best living songwriters list? Is this person? You could see the whole list and judge yourself.
21: Yeah.
0: Because somebody texted, they're a fan of Lo. Sure. And wanted to know where Barry was. He's like number 83.
21: I think that's fair. I think he should be. He's top 100. Yeah. No question.
0: But I think they thought he should be higher. Neil Diamond is also on the list.
21: Which is great.
0: Yeah.
21: Apt.
0: There's also, I posted that video of the sorority sisters that surprised one of their sisters with a Michael Jackson impersonator for her birthday. She comes walking down all sleepy, and there's just this guy and in their kitchen, and it is so entertaining.
21: Great.
0: You can see that crow story if you don't believe me. You can see all about it. And there's not video or anything, but it's a really great story. Weezer got a new album coming out in August. First single,
21: amazing,
0: has been released, and I put that on the blog.
21: It's a collab, right?
0: This does not. Oh, the whole album is a collab. I think you're right. Let me see.
21: Yeah, that's cool.
0: It's called We Might As Well Be Strangers featuring Wednesday.
21: Wednesday, yeah.
0: So that, I posted that. It sounds like Weezer.
21: Yeah. Give me more Weezer.
0: Post Malone Lullabies. You can see what that's all about. Tom Holland on Good Hang with Amy Poehler. And the Worst Summer Blockbusters. That's all at 1065thearch.com. All right, we decided to go to Casey for the Great Taste Gang Song of the Day.
21: Oh, wait, before we do, I know we're not allowed to wish people happy birthday, but shout out to Max Convy, Maximus Little Rock Convy. It's his birthday today.
0: Oh, really?
21: He's 5.
0: He is? He seems like he should be older than that.
21: Why?
0: I don't know.
21: Because of the impact he's made?
0: Yes.
21: Yes. No, he is 5, which I think is interesting. If you remember, we just celebrated our anniversary just a few weeks ago.
0: And that's when...
21: And now Max is 5. Yeah, our 5th anniversary. So it was quick.
0: How's he doing?
21: He's great.
0: Does he love the kids?
21: Loves the kids. Jack loves him. Timothy is more like me, where he's kind of like, all right. But Jack just loves Max. He loves animals.
0: I didn't get to this, but there was a lot of talk on the text line. I've missed a bunch. It's a lot when I'm trying to do the text line and this.
20: Right.
0: A lot of talk about the Nutella drumsticks.
20: What are the people saying?
0: People love them.
20: So do I. So I was telling them one night, I told Jack to go out and get us some ice cream or something. He comes back with Nutella drumsticks. And I was so disappointed until I tried them and realized they're fantastic.
21: Really?
20: You got to try it.
21: Way to go, Jack.
0: Yeah.
21: I mean, this bodes well for your trip to Spain, I think. Jack has good instincts.
20: Right. Not vegan, though, so apologies on that.
21: That's okay.
0: So anyway, Casey, Tim, you're coming back tomorrow?
21: I will be here tomorrow. That is absolutely true.
0: All right, good.
21: Looking forward to that.
20: Do you need me in the 6 a.m. hour until Tim arrives?
0: When is Tim? I told Casey today the story about how one morning on your way in, you needed sunglasses. She loved it.
20: You should need headlights when you're driving here.
21: Well, it's a lot of days I do, but, you know, when that daylight saving kicks in. Yeah. No, I think I'll be here early tomorrow.
0: Good, I hope
21: so. That's the plan. I got to consult with some people.
0: Yeah.
21: I didn't realize it was Max's birthday, so we'll probably be up late.
0: really partying hard.
21: It'll be good. Yeah, I'm looking forward to coming in tomorrow, and thanks for having me today.
0: All right, Casey picked the Great Taste Gang Song of the Day today, and it is Tears for Fears.
20: Everybody wants to rule the world.
0: One of the best songs ever written. It'll make you feel good. Have a great day today. Join me at Billy G's in Kirkwood, 3 to 5, a little happy hour with Kona Big Wave. Come hang out. Have some light apps, maybe a couple drinks. I'll be there from 3 to 5 in Kirkwood.
21: Have some heavy apps.
0: You know what? App it up.
21: Just go for it.
0: App it down. Let's app.
21: Yeah.
0: So I'll see you this afternoon from 3 to 5 in Kirkwood. We will be back tomorrow, 6 a.m., on The Courtney Show.
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on 106.5 The Arch. Hi, good morning. I'm TJ. How has your Thursday morning been going so far? Going to be a warm one. A little more humid today than it was yesterday. High of 86.

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They wear them maybe once or twice, and some of the clothes are so dang nice for really cheap.

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15: Like Mama said, life is like a box of chocolates. You never know what you're going to get, except at Fast Eddie's Bon Air. What are we going to get at Fast Eddie's?
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It's all about the variety on 106.5 The Arch, the St. Louis Brick Convention. 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
2: 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Elton John. 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I'm like, I did about as well with the women as Elton John did. I appreciate that.
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Horseradish. The Horseradish Festival is happening in Collinsville this weekend. It doesn't matter what the festival or fair is for. I love them. They're so unique and fun and interesting, and I am all in. So something to check out this weekend. I'm broke.

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5: So Lance, this is where we're staying with the same kind of theme because this is the Eck.
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15: Ainsley Dunbar played drums on Jane by Jefferson Starship. Uh-huh. He played in all the drums on Whitesnake 87. He was the original drummer in Journey. Nope. He was the second drummer in Journey.
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20: Or you never know what you'll hear next.

It's all about the variety on 106.5 The Arch. I'm TJ. How are you? How is your Thursday going so far? It is going to be warm. Just a warm couple days going into the weekend. Another biopic is in development. I know Madonna's been talking about hers. And now Shania Twain is currently in the development of a biopic about her life. This is a script she wrote. She's producing the film. And this tells about her life and her career. She had just a wild story when she was younger. She lived in poverty in Canada, played at bars at 8 years old, and then went to Nashville. Like, her story, if you're just a Shania fan or a music fan in general, this is a biopic you're going to want to check out. Plus, I love when celebrities are involved with their own biopic and someone's not just writing it about them.

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That is Pink and Nate Roos of Fun. Welcome to the Thursday show, St. Louis. We are so close to the weekend, I can taste it. We got a ton of music for you this afternoon. My name is Donnie Fandango. Let's get after it.

that was originally made famous by the Isley Brothers, and then the Beatles came in, did their own spin on it, and then made it a hit again. I love the Beatles and the Isley Brothers. Oh, and also Green Day. I really like a lot of music, people. It's a bit of a sickness, I feel like, at this point in my life. You know what I'm saying?

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0: Hey, this is happening today. Courtney is out and about from 3 to 5 at Billy G's in Kirkwood. She is hanging out with Kona Big Wave for their happy hour specials. You can get signed up to win a prize pack giveaway full of Courtney show and art swag. That is happening this afternoon, 3 to 5, with Courtney at Billy G's in Kirkwood for happy hour with Courtney and Kona Big Wave. Bring the aloha.
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Well, the Cardinals salvaged a game in their series with the Texas Rangers last night. The Redbirds are off tonight. They are back in action at home against the Cincinnati Reds. As always, let's go Birds.

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15: It has gotten pretty toasty today, hasn't it? It won't cool down a whole lot tonight. Eventually, overnight, our low is going to be 70 with partly cloudy skies. And for tomorrow, partly sunny. We might even eke a little mostly sunny out of that. We'll see. High again in the upper 80s.
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I would genuinely like to do a poll of people that grew up in St. Louis that are about my age. All right, I'm 50. I want to know what percentage of us had dads or moms that loved REO Speedwagon. That percentage has got to be through the roof. It's got to be.

I saw Jason Derulo yesterday on the Kelly Clarkson show. And listen, I was kind of half watching it because I was working, but he was doing like a dance number and a musical performance. That guy can dance his ass off. Maybe that's something that you knew already, but that's new to me. Amazing.

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1: We got slow going on 170 northbound. Why? Glad you asked. There's a crash. 170 northbound right by the 70 interchange. Lane blockage on the right-hand side. 70 westbound past the airport. A report of a stall there. 370 westbound slow because of road work on your way out toward 141. Eastbound 6440 downtown. At the end of that last Missouri exit at 6th Street, there's a crash down there by 6th and Gratiot. Also 44 eastbound after Bowles. Accident lane blockage right side. Illinois side 5570 eastbound. The exit onto 203, a crash reported there, and westbound 5570, that's slow, heading up to road work after 111. Outlines Hildebrand, that's your Arch traffic.
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1: Getting closer to the official start of summer on the calendar, but it's starting to feel more like it, isn't it? Kind of toasty today. Going to be not all that cool tonight. Our eventual middle of the night overnight low is going to be 70 with partly cloudy skies. And tomorrow, partly sunny and a high, once again, close to 90.
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0: say.
1: The incredible Tracy Chapman on 106.5 The Arch. We are going commercial free for you in just a few. I've got my Fandango flashback coming up at 5 o'clock as well. Thanks for hanging out, St. Louis. Here's some Lifehouse for you. Yeah.

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2: All right, let's start with some good news. Looks like they cleared up that crash on 44 eastbound after Bowles, moving better after 141 headed that way on eastbound 44. Not doing better, though, on 170 northbound. Still slow going because there's a crash on 170 northbound pretty much right after the 70 overpass. That wreck was on the right side of the highway. Now an accident reported on eastbound 70 near Lucas and Hunt as well. 370 westbound's got some slow going after that road work out at 141. Eastbound 6440 downtown at the end of the last Missouri exit at 6th Street. There's a crash down there at 6th and Gratiot. Illinois side. Looks like we may have a crash heading into Illinois on the Poplar Street Bridge. They're slow going there on 64 eastbound. And also an accident on the eastbound 5570 exit onto 203. I'll blind Hildebrand. That's your Arch traffic.
3: Hey, it's Courtney from The Courtney Show. Still plenty of time to start your happy hour with us and Kona Big Wave. 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
23: 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Plus, we have other giveaways, so come hang out with me. When is the last time you've done a happy hour on a Thursday? Take off a little early from work. You still have time to get here. We're going to be here till 5 o'clock. So let's do some happy hour today at Billy G's in Kirkwood with me, Courtney, Kona Big Wave, Bring the Aloha, and 106.5 The Arch.
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I'm on a 6.5 The Arch. 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And also make sure you're following me, Fandango 105.7. Facebook, Instagram, and Threads. I'd love to follow. Gin Blossoms now on The Arch.

I got into a fender bender yesterday, as it were. 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I'm so annoyed by it.

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3: 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The song, it's China Girl. 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

Within the next couple of weeks, it is going to be ridiculously hot in St. Louis, and I'm not stoked for it. I've lived here my entire life. I should be used to it, but I'm not. I want to walk around with a fan just perpetually on me all of the time. 84 and a half minutes of commercial-free music on the Arch.

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This next band will be in St. Louis for a big old rock show out at Hollywood Casino Amphitheater 1 week from Sunday. Stone Temple Pilots will be here with Godsmack. Maybe that's a rock show that you would like to attend. Maybe a Father's Day gift for a father in your life. 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
2: 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Favorite keyboard player? Elton John. People always say Elton John. I'm like, I did about as well with the women as Elton John did. I appreciate that.
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3: Westbound on Highway 30 after 141. Look out for an accident there. 44 westbound right at the start of the Berry Road exit. There's a stall partially blocking the beginning of that exit ramp, so watch it. Eastbound on 70. It's in thin-out mode as you're heading up into Wentzville. We had an earlier crash on 70 eastbound near Wentzville Parkway that they did clear out of the way. It's just a matter of thinning out the traffic. 64, 40 eastbound after 94. Police were dealing with a stall there. We are slowly but surely doing better. 170 northbound. The crash that was there for a long time on 170 northbound after 70 has been out of the way for a little while now. Illinois side, you got slow going after the Poplar Street Bridge. Eastbound 64 gets better once you clear the 5570 interchange over on the Illinois side. Online's Hildebrand. That's your Arch traffic.
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3: We're not going to cool off a whole lot tonight. In the middle of the night, our overnight low is going to be about 70 with some clouds. And then tomorrow, partly to maybe mostly sunny. Let's be optimistic. High once again, close to 90.
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2: Police are working to clear up a crash on 6440 near 94. Still a little busy approaching Wentzville on eastbound 70 because of an earlier crash near the Wentzville Parkway. On Highway 30 westbound after 141, there's a crash, a stall on 44 westbound near the top of that Berry Road exit ramp. And you're a little slow heading into Illinois on eastbound 64, moving over toward the 5570 interchange. I'm Lance Hildebrand. That's your Arch traffic.
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3: 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It's the king of all foods.
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17: 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It's not going to cool off all that much tonight. Eventually, in the middle of the night, our overnight low is going to be 70 with partly cloudy skies. And tomorrow, partly sunny and a high once again close to 90.
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22: We won't cool off all that much tonight. 70 is going to be our overnight low, and it'll heat up tomorrow. Once again, kind of like what we had today, temperature-wise, high close to 90 tomorrow with partly sunny skies.
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6: So Lance, this is where we're staying with the same kind of theme, because this is the Eck.
23: What do you think about Jane?
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23: 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Reminds me of a Jefferson Starship.
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6: Who's Ainsley Dunbar?
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6: Dude.
23: Ainsley Dunbar played drums on Jane by Jefferson Starship. Uh-huh. He played in all the drums on Whitesnake 87. He was the original drummer in Journey. Nope. He was the second drummer in Journey.
6: This might be an ick for somebody.
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